0: Oh, I said P-I-T-T. I'm sorry.
1: If I'm the cat holding my second sign, it's a little smaller. I feel like I'm kind of getting ready to get run over by a herd of cats.
0: Yeah, I think the guys that are holding signs up are about to take off running as soon as they come through. But Thunderstruck is playing. Lookout Valley is on the field. South Pittsburgh is waiting. Got T-Mobile cameras here, by the way. This game is being sponsored by T-Mobile as they're all on the field. So it's been a big deal all day long. T-Mobile has been at the school for the last 2 days. They've been getting videos and pictures from the stadium. They did video of South Pittsburgh doing the Bad Company intro and things like that. So it's been everything has been wrapped up around this, trying to get that $250,000 for the Pirates. Let's hope that they can do that. Travis just mentioned, by the way, anybody that wants to have the link, you can go to S Valley Now, one of our partners, svalleynow.com, and Lucky has put the knot up on that website, so it'll be easier for you to find now. As Lookout Valley has the ball teed up to kick off to South Pittsburgh, back deep for the Pirates will be Cooper and Massengill. They stand at their own 23-yard line. Not expecting a deep kick. As finally they get the signal. Kicker approaches, puts a foot into it. It's going to be an onside kick. It's going to be fielded by South Pittsburgh right on the P at the 49-yard line of the Pirates side of the football, the Pirates side of the field, where the Pirates take over first down and 10 in great starting field position.
1: And they were just kind of pooching it out there. I'm not exactly sure that the ball went right where it wanted to go, but it did go straight to the midfield, the power P, and was recovered by Maddox Blanton.
0: And did a good job recovering that, too. And I don't know if that was intended to be an onside kick. It looked like the kicker might have got it a little bit high, did come off his foot right. But anyway, the Pirates having great field position right on the P at the 49-yard line, ball in Pirate territory, first down and 10. First play of the game, full wide receiver set for Israel. He looks to pass, looking, pressure coming. He dumps off underneath to Cooper. Cooper at the 45, the 40, pushed out of bounds at the 35-yard line. That's going to be a pickup of 17 yards. They put him at the 34, and it's a first down, Dixie Freeze first down for the Pirates.
1: Coming into the game, Israel just 112 yards shy of hitting that 1,000-yard mark on the season, and right there gets a nice start toward a good chunk of that 112 right there. As he had plenty of time to find Cooper. Good coverage down the field by the defensive backs for the Yellow Jackets. But Cooper found a spot over here on the flat and was able to get the connection.
0: Hitch route caught by Goldsmith. Goldsmith stiff arms man at the 25. He's dropped down to the 15-yard line. That's a pickup on the play of about 14 yards. I'm sorry, about 20 yards. 19 yards, per se. 19 yards down to the 15-yard line, where it'll be first down and 10. Another Dixie Freeze first down. Two passes, two first downs.
1: Goldsmith and Cooper picking up where they left off at Red Bank with a couple of Dixie Freeze first downs right here, and the Pirates knocking at the door quick.
0: From the 15-yard line, they are in the orange zone. Three receivers to the right, one to the left. Screen pass set up far side. It's going to be caught by Massengill. Massengill to the 10, to the 5, to the end zone. A comfort gallery touchdown. Three passes, three different receivers, one Pirate touchdown. And the Pirates are up 6-0 right now with 11:22 to play in the first quarter.
1: So many weapons in the passing game for Knox Israel. He does an excellent job of finding the open receiver. Three different guys right there coming down the field. Cooper, then Goldsmith, and then Massengill the rest of the way. The final, well, that 14, 15 yards for the Pirate touchdown. And the Pirates hit pay dirt less than a minute into the game.
0: Yeah, 11:22 to play here in this first quarter as Phillips is on to attempt the extra point. Jackson's hold, Phillips kick, it's good. Pirates lead 7-0, 11:22 to play here in this first quarter. Let's take a one-minute break. Come back with more Pirate football right after this.
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0: Back to Bean Stadium where the Pirates have a 7-0 lead. Kickoff for the Pirates went to Brandon Moore Jr., the senior who had the ball returned out to about the 24-yard line where it'll be first down and 10 Lookout Valley for the Yellow Jackets' first offensive possession of the game.
1: Score and drive recap for South Pittsburgh there after securing the onside kick at their own 49-yard line. Pirates go three plays, all passes. The last 15 yards coming on a reception by Haven Massengale. Gets the Comfort Gallery touchdown. The first one of the night for South Pittsburgh. Connor Phillips' extra point was up and good. And with 11:17 to go in the first quarter, South Pittsburgh leads Lookout Valley 7-0.
0: As Yellow Jackets is a shotgun set, four receivers, two left, two right. Moore tosses to his near side, to his right, and running backs can be brought down for no gain as he tosses to number one there. That was Denton.
1: If I'm Lookout Valley, Sean, obviously you're really rowing against the stream here, and you're really battling uphill. Whatever analogy you want to put out there, they're facing it here tonight. I'm running the football, and I'm snapping the ball with 1 to 2 seconds left in the play.
0: Yeah, you're shortening this game as much as possible. Let's see what the Yellow Jackets do here. They are under 10 seconds to play on the play clock. Two receivers wide left, two receivers wide right. Moore waits on the snap. Pirates showing blitz. Here it comes. They bobble the snap. Quarterback falls on it in the backfield. It's going to be a loss on play of about 2, maybe 3 yards. And it's going to put the Lookout Valley in the hole facing a – well, it's going to be more than that. It's going to be second down and 15, so a loss of 5 on that play.
1: I believe they saw what was coming there, Sean. It wasn't a bad snap, but the quarterback took his eyes off of it just a little too early. It was fortunate to fall on it, maintain possession for the Yellow Jackets. Coach Peake had a run blitz dialed up, and Pirates were getting through there in no time.
0: Well, when you see Caden Baker and Brandon Goldsmith cheating up from the safety spot, I'm dropping the ball too. I'm running off the field probably.
1: Yeah, Pirates in a 3-man front here tonight. What we've seen them in a lot this year, and really kind of holding it down with Valentine and Robinson and Kamaja Harris across the front.
0: Here comes a blitz again. Back to pass, screen pass set up. It's going to be incomplete, just overthrew his running back as South Pittsburgh had the blitz coming. So really good play call for Lookout Valley there, but they just could not connect on it.
1: Yeah, it wasn't a bad play call at all. And had they been able to connect, it would have been a positive game, but South Pittsburgh still had guys in the area. But definitely a good play call against the blitz from South Pittsburgh. But the ball falls incomplete, and Lookout Valley is quickly turning the ball back over to South Pittsburgh deep in their own territory.
0: They will be punting. It's going to be fourth down and 15 from the 19-yard line. Moore back to punt. Looks like he does everything for the Yellow Jackets. High snap. Moore fields it over his shoulder. Is able to get the kick away if there was not a blitz on. Or a rush on is going to roll dead, or going to be rolled, be picked up at the 46-yard line by the Pirates, going the other way to the 30, to the 25, the 20, to the 15, to the 10, to the 5, and in for another Dixie free or for a Comfort Gallery touchdown goes Brandon Goldsmith. As I think everybody thought after the way that play started, I think they just thought it was going to roll dead, and Goldsmith picked it up. Nobody was coming after him. He takes it in for a punt, a return for a touchdown.
1: Nobody was coming after him, and. Nobody was really intent on it, trying to stop him either. Once he picked it up, and certainly once he picked up full speed, there were some business decisions being made there to not get in his way.
0: No, I don't blame him. But Goldsmith with the punt return of about 46 yards, and Phillips is on to attempt the extra point. It is up. It is good, and the Pirates lead 14-0, 9:20 to play here in this opening quarter. Let's take a 1 minute break. Back with more right after this.
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0: South Pittsburgh kicks off. Lookout Valley bobbles the kick. It's going to be fielded at the 21. He gets out to the 24-yard line where he slides in. He was safe. And Lookout Valley will start first down and 10 from about the same spot they did just a minute ago, right just between the 24 and the 25-yard line, it looks like.
1: That was a very smart decision just to get down. You know, Jerry Rice made a living at that. He wasn't going to get anywhere else. He was just going to take a shot. So you get down, you don't have to worry about a turnover or anything like that. Just get down, secure the ball, get it as far as you can get it, and then get down.
0: And Jerry Rice's job wasn't to break tackles; it was catch passes.
1: Yeah.
0: He knew that. So it will be spotted right on the 25-yard line, right in the middle of the field. Moore waits on the snap. Three receivers left, one to the right. Blitz coming again. Handoff goes up the middle of the running back. He's going to be pounded at the line of scrimmage. No gain. Second down and 10 coming up for the Yellow Jackets, as carrying the ball that time was, again, Denton.
1: Yeah, Lookout Valley's going to have a tough go of it here against this front seven from South Pittsburgh.
0: It's going to be second down and 10 now. Ball, same spot, 25-yard line, right in the middle of the field. Next week, South Pittsburgh is again in region action against Sail Creek. That game is actually going to be the CW game of the week, so be sure to get here early, as we're going to have TV crews here and for that region game next week. Now, Lookout Valley, shotgun set. Moore throws it. Ball is going to be tipped and intercepted by South Pittsburgh. Intercepted going back the other way to the 25, to the 20, and down to the 19-yard line, as pass intercepted by Chris Childers. After off of the tilt, and the Pirates have a first down and 10 in Lookout Valley territory.
1: Nice job by Childers there. The old tip drill. Ball got bounced around a little bit. Childers showing some ball skills, securing the interception for South Pittsburgh. First turnover of the night for either team, and the Pirates are back in business inside the 20.
0: They are in the orange zone at the 19-yard line as the offense goes back onto the field, leading 14-0. One offensive touchdown, one special teams touchdown. And now Israel will be in the shotgun set with Cooper at wing to the right, Massengill wing to the left. Got a short slot there with Brandon Goldsmith. Man in motion across formation. That's going to be Cooper. Cooper gets a couple of good blocks. He turns the corner to the 15, to the 10, to the 5, racing the corner. And let's see. No signal. There's the signal. As a Comfort Gallery touchdown for Dayon Cooper. 19-yard run.
1: Once Cooper got the edge, we knew that he was not going to be called or stopped from getting into the end zone right there. He takes the handoff on the speed sweep. A couple of nice blocks on the edge. I've failed to see who that actually was. It kind of helped seal the corner for him. But once he got around that edge, Sean, he was going to be untouched to the end zone and takes it 19 yards there on play number one.
0: Phillips' extra point is up. It is good, and the Pirates now lead 21-0, 8:18 to play here in this first quarter. Let's take a one-minute break and come back with more right here on WEPG right after this.
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0: Back to Bean Stadium, where the Pirates have a 21-0 lead over Lookout Valley. Alex Phillips kick hits an open spot right here at about the 24-yard line. Took a backspin, and Lookout Valley just dives on the football at the 27-yard line off that back skip. And now it's going to be first down 10, Yellow Jackets. With no return, they got better field position.
1: Well, after the Chris Childers interception set the Pirates up for their second possession at the 19-yard line of Lookout Valley, it takes one play, a 19-yard run by Dayon Cooper, to get the Pirates into the end zone for the third time of the night so far. Connor Phillips, extra points up and good, and the Pirates lead 21-0.
0: Here's a screen pass. That's the Pirates were trying to blitz again, looking for Denton, and not able to make the connection there. And it's going to be second down and 10 for Lookout Valley.
1: Well, I said that, you know, they were going to maybe run and then run the play clock down. But actually, they've ran six plays, and three of them have been passes. Now, I completely understand the reason why you would want to pass, because the runs have gone for negative yardage, and you don't want to just continue to do that. But the problem with that is the Pirates got the interception, you know, just a couple of plays ago, and the clock stops in the first half, at least, when the ball falls incomplete.
0: Here comes a blitz again. Moore's hit as he throws over the head of his intended receiver, and it's going to be incomplete as he was looking over there on that far side for Jamari Johnson, and it's going to stop the clock. 8:07 to play here in this first quarter. 21-0 Pirate lead. It's going to be third down and 10 for the Yellow Jackets. Actually, are they saying that was a backwards pass? Because it looks like they're they're leaving the ball at the 27-yard line. Harvey was stepping back when he shouldn't have, I guess.
1: Harvey's thinking, I was right there. It was a backward pass.
0: He's got a better view of it than we do right now. 8:07 to play. Third down and 10. Look at Valley back pass. Here comes a blitz. Moore throws it downfield. It's going to be incomplete as he's looking over in this near side for Gage Holland. Holland may have jumped just a tad bit too early there. This will be fourth down.
1: He wasn't going to be able to make that play anyway. The tour is out of bounds. Unfortunately for Lookout Valley, they only ran off maybe 17 seconds worth of play clock. Pirates set to get the ball back with 8 minutes to go in the first quarter, already up 21-0. You know, they'll be set to get it in good starting position. We'll see if Coach Stone elects to have the return on, or if he wants the offense to make sure that they get another series, as there's only been two series so far.
0: Yeah, it's going to be a punt. It's going to roll past Massengale, and I think you're right, Jeremy. Because that would have been hard one to field if the ball was skipping, but Massengale just let it go past him, and the Pirates will be starting off the worst field position of the line at their own 26-yard line. Just been going to Lookout Valley punted, and it was a touchdown for the Pirates, so much better result that time for Lookout Valley.
1: Yeah, one of those kind of rugby-style kicks, just kind of low-liner over the line of scrimmage that was just kind of tomahawking down, and got a huge roll out of it, all the way down to the 21-yard line.
0: Yeah, 20,
1: the Pirates
0: yeah.
1: will start there by far their worst starting field position of the night. But with the ease that they've been able to move it thus far, Sean, they've ran four plays and have two touchdowns, technically three with the punt return. We'll see how quickly they can potentially get in the end zone here on this drive from 79 yards out.
0: Yeah, from the 21-yard line, it's the worst starting field position for either team. Israel back to pass on first and 10. Throws it deep downfield, and it's going to be just a bit outside the reach of the Pirate receiver, looking for Nikolai Burton.
1: Yeah, Burton had a step, for sure. He had more than a step. Ball just delivered a little too far, a little too much juice on that one.
0: You know, Burton's got great speed and great height, you know, so that tells you just how far that pass was, but it's going to be second down and 10 now from the 21. 7.5 minutes play here in this first period as the Pirates lead 21-0. Israel going to be in the gun. He's going to have Nunley standing to his right. Three receivers to his right, one to his left. back to pass. Little hitch route caught by Goldsmith. Goldsmith turns it in to the 30, breaks one tackle. He's wrestled down from the 40-yard line to about the 43. That's a Dixie Free's first down. Goldsmith was he got up there. He's a little surprised he got caught from behind, but he was trying to avoid two defenders in front of him.
1: Yeah, he took it back to the inside and had his eyes on the safety, and the corner that was out there kind of got him from behind a little bit, took him down. Did a good job of hanging on the ball because it's easy to get separated from the ball when something like that happens when you're not expecting it.
0: Yeah, he got bulldogged down from behind. Looked like a rodeo pro coming up behind him and taking him down. But, you know, Goldsmith had that great touchdown last week. Had a couple touchdowns last week, one running and one on the reception. But this is a guy who I think he's committed to Austin Peay, right? I believe that's who he's committed to.
1: Yes.
0: You may start seeing some more schools coming after him because he's got good speed. He's got strength. He brings a hat whether he's on offense or if he's on defense. If he's on defense, he's hitting you hard. If he's on offense, he's running at you hard or he is blocking you hard. And he's a great blocker as a receiver. But something you mentioned in that game last week, he shows a lot of maturity and he shows a lot of leadership. And when things started getting a little dicey in that game last week, or 2 weeks ago against Red Bank, he was the one that came in and started separating the players and showed a lot of maturity there and trying to make sure everything got calmed down.
1: Yeah, his strength and physicality is the difference maker for him, and I wouldn't be surprised either, John.
0: So first down and 10, Pirates from the 43-yard line. Israel in the gun. Two receivers right, two to the left. Back to pass. Pressure coming. He avoids the first wave, and he's going to take off running to the 46, 47, to the 50-yard line, where he's going to be pushed out of bounds. Let's see, they're going to say he stepped out of the Pirate 49-yard line, so just shy of the 50-yard line. That's going to bring up a second down and about four.
1: Good covers downfield again. Israel had plenty of time to survey the field. He looked, probably got to his fourth option before he decided to run it. And obviously we know that he has the ability to run the ball. He's able to tuck and run, get about 6 yards there on first down for South Pittsburgh.
0: Yeah, you're right. Lookout Valley has a few times had great coverage down the field. They saw their second down and four from the 49. Israel back to pass. A little out route is going to be caught by Burton on the far side. He's got the Dixie Freeze first down. He splits the defenders. He stays on his feet after first would-be tackler, and then the second one gets him down at the 30-yard line. That's going to be a pickup of a play of about 21 yards for Nikolai Burton.
1: Nice reception there. Just simple pitch and catch, about a 5 yard out. Burton is one of the more athletic individuals on the team, which is saying a lot. He's hampered a little in their early season with a fractured hand, but he's back in full force now.
0: Got 1-on-1 coverage with Cooper on the near side. Three receivers to the right. Israel looks to Cooper. Little slant route is going to be caught at the 20. Race that first tackle, and he's going to race back the other direction for a touchdown. South Pittsburgh is on the board once again. A 30-yard throwing catch from Israel to Cooper as Crank Up Rocky Top. The Pirates are set to kick another extra point, 27-0.
1: And that with that pass today on Cooper, Sean, that puts Knox Israel over 1,000 yards passing on the season now.
0: Wow. That's thanks to our statistician, Austin Jackson, for that information.
1: Didn't take him long to get those 112 yards as we have 5:57 to go in the first quarter.
0: Yeah, 3 seconds past the midway point of the first quarter. Extra point is up, and it is good by Phillips. Pirates lead 28-0, 5:57. I'm back with more Pirate football right after this.
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0: Phillips kicks off, his team leading 28-0. Ball's going to bounce around. It's going to be picked up by Moore, by Denton at the 20-yard line, and he's just going to be smothered as that ball just stayed on the turf way too long before they finally picked it up.
1: Oh, to recap the Pirates' scoring drive, Sean, we wondered how long it would take them to cover those 79 yards, and the answer is it took them 5 plays. 4 through the air, 1 on the ground, the last being a 30-yard touchdown pass from Knox Israel to Deion Cooper. Cooper's second touchdown of the night. The extra point by Connor Phillips was up and good. And with 5:52 to go in the first quarter, Sappersburg leads Lookout Valley 28-0.
0: It is 28-0. First and 10, Lookout Valley from the 20-yard line. Ball's going to be on the left hash mark as they go left right across your dial. Lookout Valley in their road whites, white shirts, white pants, gold helmets with the interlocking LV, black numerals trimmed in gold. High snap for Moore. Moore throws a slant route. It's going to be incomplete. Well covered as looking for Johnson, and it's incomplete.
1: Well, I mean, just completely forget everything I thought was going to happen as far as running the ball and letting the play clock go and all that stuff, because Lookout Valley's already put it in the air 6 out of 9 times, including the last 5.
0: Yeah. So, of course, their ground game was going nowhere the few times they did try to run it. Actually, some of the runs actually were where the quarterback got bobbled up snap that first time. Anyway, it's going to be 2nd down and 10 here from the 20-yard line. Moore in the gun. 3 receivers are out. 1 to the left. Takes a snap. Here's the handoff to Denton. Denton's going to be hitting the backfield, and they drive him backwards. Ball is on the ground, but they're going to blow his progress dead. And then there's flags coming in. Flags came in late. So I'm not sure if somebody said something or pushed somebody. I didn't see.
1: I think it was carrying a little too far past the whistle. They end up tackling the ball carrier to the ground. It's probably going to be some unnecessary roughness. Once the whistle was blowing and the running back was still upright, and it was a few seconds after the whistle, he got took to the ground. All three officials in the area threw their flag, and I think it was probably the right call.
0: Yeah, and if they took him to the ground, I was watching the ball that had come out. If they took him to the ground, it was after the ball came loose, and so. Yeah, that was a good bit after the whistle. So it's going to be 1st down and 10, Lookout Valley, from the 35-yard line. It will stay on the 30. It'll stay on the left hash mark as they go left or right. 5:36 to play here in this opening quarter. 28-0 is your score. Pirates have the lead. It's just a beautiful night for football. Little breeze going from, I guess, the beginning of the storm on its way up. Hope everyone stays safe through that.
1: Grass still has a shade of green, but you can tell it's getting closer to playoff time with the brown that's seeping in.
0: That playoff brown, as we've officially titled it. South Pittsburgh may have jumped off sides. They did. There's a flag down, and it's going to be free 5 yards for Lookout Valley.
1: Let's see, antsy on the snap there. Pittsburgh's done a good job of obviously getting pressure, whether it's run blitz or pressure on the quarterback when he's been asked to throw the ball. Right there, just a little too antsy. You know, free 5 yards, free 20 yards. The last 2 plays, the Yellow Jackets have benefited, and they're out to their own 40.
0: 5 wide set, empty backfield, 4 more. 3-man defensive front. They walk up 2 linebackers. Here comes the blitz. Moore in trouble. He's going to throw it out of bounds. It's going to be incomplete, and just right there, just tries to get rid of the football, not lose any yards, and not lose possession.
1: That was a good job by Moore of, you know, he had pressure immediately by 2 or 3 Pirates right there in his face, and he was able to escape to his right, to his arm side, and as he was, you know, he was getting further and further behind the line of scrimmage, just right back and threw it about as far as he could in the area of the receiver, saving the yards for Lookout Valley.
0: Yeah, 2nd down and 5 now for the Yellow Jackets from the 40-yard line. Ball is on the left hash mark as they go left to right across your radio dial. Clock stop, 4:41 to play here in the opening quarter. Pirates up 28-0. Moore empties the backfield, sending Denton out wide to his right. Pressure coming, and the Pirate defender was there basically before the ball, or as soon as the ball was, to the quarterback as Keyshawn Powell comes in and makes the sack.
1: Yeah, Powell was, you're right. Moore could not escape the pressure that time. Powell was on him too quick. Powell's one of the more athletic players on the Pirates team. He, too, has been dinged up. He dinged up a shoulder, and then in his first action back a couple weeks ago against Red Bank, I believe he dinged his ankle up. So he didn't get to play a ton against Red Bank either. So he's making his presence felt here tonight. Looks to be as healthy as he's been all season.
0: Yeah, Powell the senior. 3:58 to play now as the clock ticks. Lookout Valley doing exactly as Jeremy said earlier. They're letting the clock wind down. I think they may actually be calling a timeout here in a second. They're just going to let the clock run down as much as possible and call their second timeout here in the first quarter. Nope, they're coming to the line of scrimmage now with 10 seconds on the play clock. Moore with Denton to his right. And there's the delay of game. Or a timeout asked for actually by Lookout Valley. They would have gotten a delay of game if not for that. So a timeout on the field. Let's take one ourselves. 28-0 is your score. Let's take a 1-minute break. Come back with more from Bean Stadium right after this.
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0: Back to Bean Stadium, where the Pirates have a 28-0 lead over the Lookout Valley Yellow Jackets. South Pittsburgh leading Lookout Valley 28-0, 3:26 to play, as Yellow Jackets facing a 3rd-and-14 from the 32-yard line. Pirates showing blitz, then backing off. Moore, swing pass the far side of Denton. He makes the catch, turns the corner. He's going to be hit before he can get back to the line of scrimmage. And he's going to lose about 1 yard. That brings up a 4th-and-15 now for the Yellow Jackets. After getting 20 yards free penalties, they're not able to pick up anything else on their own. And they will have to punt.
1: Completing the pass there, didn't get really anything out of it. Cooper made a good play on the edge from the corner position, just kind of forcing the receiver. After he caught the little bubble screen type of pass, just forcing the receiver out of bounds for no gain. Actually, they got 20 yards of penalties that drive at -9 yards of offense.
0: So, drive the start of their own 20. They're going to have to punt, and it goes out of bounds. The punt does, and let's see where they're going to spot. They're going to spot it right at the 50-yard line. And the punt almost hit one of the cheerleaders. That's what you call kicking away from the return, man.
1: Yeah, much rather hit the cheerleader than Goldsmith.
0: Yeah. So, it's going to be 1st-and-10 Pirates from the midfield. Yeah, the first time Goldsmith touched the ball on the punt return, it was a touchdown.
1: So. Ball resting right at the midfield stripe. Got some homecoming festivities coming up here at halftime, Sean.
0: Yep.
1: All kind of stuff going on. We got T-Mobile stuff. Again, please get out there and vote for South Pittsburgh. If you heard us in the pregame, we'll talk a little bit more about that later.
0: Yeah, I was about to mention that, as a matter of fact. So thank you for that. That's the T-Mobile crowd right over there with the cameras at the 25-yard line watching the play. This game is being hosted by T-Mobile tonight. Back to pass to Israel. Israel dumps off to his tight end, makes the catch to the 45, to the 40, and going down for a first down at Dixie Freeze, first down to the 39-yard line. It's a first time I think we've seen the tight end in action this year. I don't even have his roster.
1: Xander Burnett.
0: Andrew Burnett.
1: Xander.
0: No, Xander Burnett. Xander Burnett. Okay. So he switched numbers tonight. From 55. So back to pass. Israel on 1st-and-10. Throws a deep downfield left side for Goldsmith. Makes a beautiful over-the-shoulder catch off of a beautiful throw at the 10-yard line. And he can waltz into the end zone for a comfort gallery touchdown. The Pirates are now up 34-0 with 2:05 to play in the first quarter.
1: again, did not take long after Sappersburg took over the midfield stripe. Really just kind of going air raid tonight with Israel tossing it all over the yard to all kinds of receivers. 11-yard pickup on first down for Xander Burnett to start the drive off, and then the last 39 coming right there. Beautiful pass to Goldsmith down the sideline. Caught it, hauled it in around the 10 and had his man beat by two or three steps.
0: There's the extra point by Phillips. It is up. It is good. And the Pirates now lead 35-0, 2:05 to play in the first quarter. Let's take a 1-minute break and back for more Pirate football right after this.
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0: Phillips kicks off. It's going to be fielded to the 25, straight ahead to the 30 to 35-yard line. Denton still in the sweep to the 40 to the 41, where he's finally tackled. South Pittsburgh leading 35-0, but Lookout Valley getting a good starting field position here. You know, when Denton caught that pass, it almost looked like he was waiting on somebody to hit him. Nobody was there. He seems more surprised.
1: I know. I thought he was about to really get a big return out of it, but Braden Carden had other ideas as he laid a hat on the return man. But good return out to the 41-yard line.
0: 2 minutes to play here in this first quarter. A couple of scores of interest. Last we heard was Marion County was trailing Grundy 6-3, and Whitwell was trailing Sill Creek 7-6. Both fourth quarters, the first quarter scores. Three receivers left, one to the right for Moore. Pirates showing blitz, now they back off. And somebody jumps. It's going to be a Lookout Valley Yellow Jacket that's called for it. Unless they say South Pittsburgh came across, but I think it's going to be Lookout Valley. It is Lookout Valley that they're calling a penalty on.
1: First penalty of the night for Lookout Valley. Sean, the Pirates are scoring so fast. I was a little behind on the scoring drive recap, but the Pirates took over at the 50-yard line right at the midfield stripe. Two plays later, 39-yard touchdown pass from Knox Israel to Brandon Goldsmith, his first touchdown of the night, or excuse me, second touchdown of the night. First via offensive play.
0: Lookout Valley moves again.
1: The Pirates are in the end zone once again with Connor Phillips' extra point up and good, and South Pittsburgh leading Lookout Valley 35-0 with a minute 38 to go in the first quarter.
0: And Jeremy, they may have already started the mercy rule. The clock is running after those two penalties. So we are in the first quarter. I know there was a lot of talk about possibly shortening the game. So it looks like they've already started it. The clock stops now at the minute 26. So maybe I'm wrong. Maybe they just started it without meaning to. There's a snap finally. As Lookout Valley is going to throw a swing pass to the far side. And Moore just has to kind of throw that high and over his receiver's head as he was looking his receiver there. You had Pirate defenders coming across the line. He kind of had to throw it over everybody.
1: Yeah, Israel was out there. If he had thrown it on a line, then he would have probably been picked off by number 12 and taken back for 6 points. So he lofted it over his head, but also ended up lofting it over the receiver's head, and the ball goes out of bounds. And Lookout Valley, who was stuck in reverse for a couple of plays there with a couple of five-yard penalties, are now looking at second and very long.
0: Second down and 20 from the 31-yard line. Again, get the ball past the midfield stripe. Moore, four receiver set. Baker showing blitz. They're going to have the blitz on the option, and they're going to get him down at the 30-yard line. So that's going to be a loss in the play of 1 yard. And it's going to bring up a third down and 21 now for the Yellow Jackets.
1: Baker was kind of caught on the edge there in a little bit of no man's land. We haven't seen Lookout Valley run the option. I'm not sure that that maybe we're not even really had a plan for that. But he was out there, found himself having to get the pitch man and the quarterback and kind of split the difference there, causing the quarterback to turn it up field. And right as soon as he did, there was Bryson Robinson to get him down for pretty much no gain, or really kind of maybe even a loss.
0: Yeah, they're going to say he's at the 31-yard line. So he might have lost a little bit, but it's still going to be third down and 20 from the 31. Three receivers left, one to the right. Moore has Denton to his left. Three-man defensive front for the Pirates. And they're walking up Harris. Blitz coming, or the pressure coming. And Moore's going to throw it downfield. It's going to be caught at the 41-yard line. So it gets back to the original line of scrimmage by Gage Holland. And it's going to bring up a fourth down and 10 now for the Yellow Jackets from the 41.
1: Nice job by Moore. He escapes the pocket to his left this time. Has to throw it against his arm, but delivers a strike to his receiver, picks up 9 yards, gives Lookout Valley a chance here on fourth down. It's still fourth and long, but still a better than what they were looking at.
0: So it is fourth and long as the first quarter comes to an end with the Pirates leading 35-0. Let's take a two-minute break. Come back with second quarter action right after this.
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0: Back to Bean Stadium. Second quarter action for the Pirates and the Yellow Jackets. 35-0 is your score. As we were coming back to action, Lookout Valley was going for it on fourth down and 10. The quarterback rolls to his right, throws the ball, and it goes out of bounds, incomplete. Turnover on downs, and the Pirates take over first down and 10. At the Lookout Valley 41. So South Pittsburgh, ball and right hash mark going left to right. That drive started on the 41-yard line. It ended on the 41-yard line. And now Israel back to pass off play action. Screen pass set up, caught by Massengale. Massengale splits two defenders to the 30, to the 35, dragging one down to the 15. Still up. Well, they're going to finally get him down at the 15-yard line. As Massengale just dragged one kid about 20 yards as a 21-yard screen pass.
1: Yeah, the Pirates, like I said, they've gone full air raid tonight, Sean. They've ran the ball twice.
0: Wow. I think it's 26-yard screen pass.
1: And one of the two runs was when Israel elected to run after everyone was covered down the field.
0: So first down and 10 from the 15. It says 26-yard pass, not 21-yard pass. 11 and a half minutes. Israel looks to the sidelines, gets his play call. Two receivers left. One to the right is Israel has Nunley to his right. Hand off Nunley. Nunley's going to break a tackle to the 10, to the 5, and push it forward. And they're going to say his knee was down at the 1-yard line. That's a Dixie Freeze first down, but it gets them first down and goal from the 1 with 10 minutes and 59 seconds to play here in this first half.
1: Ninth Dixie Freeze first down of the night for South Pittsburgh. Gets them set up in a first and goal situation at about the 1-yard line. I thought they might give it to him. Couldn't tell. I do believe he was a little short, though. They've got him They got him back a full yard at the 1 yard line.
0: Yeah, I do think his knees were down. I just can't tell where the ball was when they went down. So Goldsmith goes out wide left. You've got Cooper, Burton, and Massengill wide to the right. Nunley to the right of Israel. See which one of them takes it in here. I'm going to bet the quarterback. Nope, he's going to pass. Looks to the far side for Goldsmith. Goldsmith goes up in there, makes the catch, and the Pirates have scored once again. 41-0, 10:21 to play here in this first quarter, first half.
1: Goldsmith's third touchdown here in the first half, second via reception, covers 1 yard. Pirates really just kind of doing whatever they want to do here tonight against Lookout Valley, which is what we expected.
0: It is. It is. And that's not to be degrading to Lookout Valley. It's just that you knew South Pittsburgh was the better team on paper coming in. And Phillips' extra point is up. It is good. And the Pirates now lead 42-0, 10:21 to play here in this first half. Let's take a 1 minute break. Come back with more right after this.
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1: That was smart, Bellick.
2: 42-0 is your score. 10-21 to play here in this first half as Phillips' kickoff goes into the end zone for a touchback. And look at Valley will start first down and 10 from the 20-yard line.
1: Yeah, as we're coming, you might have heard me say that was a smart play, and it was a smart play by the return man from Lookout Valley. The ball kicked off, good kickoff by Connor Phillips, and just kind of trickling there around the goal line. He thought it was going to go on in the end zone, and it did. Fortunate for him, because if not, then it would have been stuck in no man's land. But he had picked it up before it went in. He would have been tackled probably inside the five. So good, yeah. smart job, smart play by the return man for Lookout Valley. I didn't catch his number.
2: I believe that was Denton. I'm not positive. I think it was Denton. He stands to the right side of Moore on first down and 10 from the 20-yard line. Moore waits on snap, gets it, rolls to his right, looking, throws to his right. It's going to be incomplete. Had a receiver do a little curl in, and another receiver was curling out, but he was too deep, and it fell in between the two of them.
1: I have been questioning whether we did have the mercy rule on or not, but clearly do not. That was an incomplete pass. Clock has stopped at 10:15 to go before the half. And Sean, the Pirates' scoring drive, most recent scoring drive, after Lookout Valley went for it on fourth down and did not get it, the Pirates took over at their own 41-yard line, three plays and a touchdown. The last 1 yard pitch and catch from Israel to Goldsmith. Extra point by Connor Phillips up and good, and South Pittsburgh leads 42-0.
2: Second down and 10, Moore in the gun, hands off Denton. Denton's going to be hit before he gets the line of scrimmage, and Harris going to get a little suplex on him back by the inside the 15. Let's see. It looks like his forward progress is stopped, though, at the line of scrimmage. No, they're going to say they're going to spot him all the way back there where he went down.
1: It does seem like they probably should have marked him around the 15.
2: Yeah, they're going to spot him down around the 13-yard line. That's going to be a loss on the play of about 7 yards. So, either way, it's going to be third down and long for the Yellow Jackets as they're going to take their time coming back to the line of scrimmage here. They've already used up two timeouts. They've got one left. And the reason it looked like the mercy rule may be on Jeremy is because they've been pretty liberal with when they start and stop that clock. As far as letting the clock tick down, pass by Moore coming down here on third down is going to be out of bounds to the near side, goes to the Pirate bench. And it's going to bring it fourth down to 16. But, yeah, they've been a little slow stopping it.
1: Yeah. I mean, that was a 12th attempted pass for Lookout Valley here. And like I said, I clearly don't know what I'm talking about, as I was expecting to kind of run and try to shorten the game. But here we are. South Pittsburgh's getting the ball back. Will be their sixth offensive possession. Lookout Valley has really kind of gone three and out for the most part, with the exception of the one drive that had a couple of penalties. They got their only first down of the night so far. But South Pittsburgh, again, looking to take over in Lookout Valley.
2: As Moore is going to punt the ball. Goldsmith is going to let it bounce, and it rolls out of bounds at the 40-yard line. Pirates are going to get great field position there. And, yeah, South Pittsburgh not even trying right now on the special teams. They're trying to get the offense on.
1: Right, because if Goldsmith feels that he has a clear lane, easy lane to the end zone, it would have been his fourth touchdown of the night without even really trying. But he was there, able to make the catch. But like I said previously, I think they're just kind of trying not to do that at this point and just kind of running some plays here on offense.
2: Well, again, not to disparage any opponents that are coming up for the Pirates, because you never know what's going to happen. You have to play the game. But South Pittsburgh knows that they're going to have a few of these games where they're going to have short games, so to speak. Offense won't be able to field that often, so they're trying to get as much play calling in as they can, I believe, right now. Cooper in motion across the formation. Four receiver set. Israel back to pass. Looks to his left. Throws to his left. It's going to be caught by Cooper to the 30, to the 20, to the 10, to the 5. He just outruns everyone in the stadium for another comfort gallery touchdown. 39 yards on the throw and catch. And Cooper, man, when he turns the jet zone, he is gone.
1: Yeah. There's nobody catching number two once he gets out in open space. And there was probably three Yellow Jackets that had the cutoff ankle on him, and none of them even got close to touching him when he was sprinting down the far sideline for his third touchdown of the night.
2: So Phillips on the 10th extra point.

0: again. There's a snap to hold it. The kick is on its way. And it is good. Pirates now lead 49-0. 9 minutes to play here in this first half. Let's take a one-minute break. Come back with more right after this.
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0: 49-0 is your score. 8:48 to play. South Pittsburgh kicks off. Denton returns the ball out to the 30-yard line. Of course, it's going to be 1st and 10. Lookout Valley with 8:48 to play.
2: After the Pirate defense forces another 3-and-out, the Pirate offense takes over again in plus territory at the Lookout Valley 39-yard line. One play later, Knox Israel to Deion Cooper for 39 yards. Cooper's third touchdown of the night. The Pirates find the Comfort Gallery pay dirt. Touchdown one more time. Extra point by Connor Phillips was up and good. And South Pittsburgh leads Lookout Valley 49-0 with 8:48 to go in the second quarter.
0: Ball's going to be 1st and 10 from the 30-yard line on the right hash mark. Going right to left will be Lookout Valley. Two receivers right, two receivers left. Moore waits on it. Denton stands to his left. Pressure, or here's the blitz. The screen pass up near side is going to be caught by the Pirates. Going back the other way for a pick six. Just overthrew his receiver on the screen pass, and Cody Blankenship has it in his hands and racing for another Comfort Gallery touchdown.
2: that was Blankenship had good coverage. Obviously, the Lookout Valley quarterback tossed it over the person that he was trying to find, but good, quick reaction by Blankenship. He was right there and fell straight into his hands, made a nice catch, and took it the rest of the way for the Comfort Gallery touchdown. Pirates on the board again.
0: Look what I found there. The sophomore just was running over there and ended up just perfectly thrown right into his arms. Jackson to hold. Phillips to attempt. There's a snap, the hold, the kick. It is up. It is good. And 56-0 is your score. 8.5 minutes to play in the first half. Let's take a one-minute break. I'm back with more right after this.
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0: Back to Bean Stadium. 8.5 minutes to play here in this first half. 56-0 is your score. South Pittsburgh kicks off the Lookout Valley. And Denton gets the ball out to the 26-yard line, which will be 1st and 10 for the Yellow Jackets. From the 26, 1st and 10, ball can be spotted on the right hash mark as they go right to left. Pirates with some younger guys in. and some older guys. You know, that's something they've always done is mix, does a good mix where you got some younger guys out there with the older guys to kind of help them along. Blankenship near corner, he's the one that had that pick six just a moment ago. Moore hands off, running back's going to be hit and tackled for a loss again. Running the ball that time was actually number six. Couldn't tell if it was a six or an eight.
2: And look at Valley's not having success running the ball, and that's not why I'm saying that I would be running the ball, because I would think they'd be having success. It's really just kind of shorten the game.
0: Right.
2: Tempestburg leading Lookout Valley 56-0 with 8:04 to go in the second quarter. And at this point in time, you're actually trying to get to that mercy rule.
0: Right.
2: Tempestburg is substituting heavily and have been substituting heavily for the majority of the game. They had a completely different defensive line the second series that came in. So, like you said, Sean, kind of good mix out there right now of young guys and a few starters out there.
0: Moore, lateral to Moore, and I don't think he realized that was a backwards toss, and he didn't make any effort to pick it up. He finally gets on the ball, but just before the Pirates get there, actually, to what would have been a fumble, or a fumble recovery. Score of interest, Marion County leads Grundy County 10-6 in the second quarter. Whitwell leading Sail Creek now 12-7 in the second quarter as well. Here at Bing Stadium, the Pirates lead Lookout Valley 56-0 in the second quarter. Yellow Jacks have it third down and 17 from the 24. Well, Jeremy, when they listened to you and started running the football, and they're going backwards.
2: Well, maybe get up under center and just kind of sneak or, you know, quick dive, quickie rock.
0: That's a play I haven't heard in a long time. Empty backfield for Moore. Takes a snap. Quarterback draw straight ahead. He's got positive yards across the 20. Stays on his feet. Breaks to his left. He's going to slide at the 32-yard line. He's going to be shy of the first down marker, but he's going to pick up quite a few yards. Gets the ball out to the 32. Where are you starting? The 17-yard line? So about 15 yards.
2: Yeah, that was a nice run by Moore. He got through that initial wave, that initial rush, broke containment just right up the middle, and then broke it to the outside and smartly got down when he had four Pirates right there on top of him to make it a much more manageable fourth down if Lookout Valley elects to go for it here.
0: Fourth down and four from the 32-yard line. Ball on left hash marks as they go right to left. Empty backfield from Moore. Waits on the snap, gets it. Looks left, quick toss. It's going to be incomplete. Would have been a first down if the receiver could have held on to it. But instead, he just drops it right there at the sticks, and it's going to be a turnover on downs. Pirates take over at the Lookout Valley 32.
2: Yeah, that was a nice play call. The receiver got just past the sticks, delivered it quickly. Maybe just a touch off, but certainly one that the receiver should have caught and probably would say that he should have caught himself. But it falls to the turf. Pirate defense holds on fourth down again. Pirate offense takes over in plus territory again at the Lookout Valley 32-yard line.
0: 15th possession of the first half. 56-0 Pirates have the lead, 5:40 to play. As now the Pirates have put in new quarterback, bringing George McIntyre. I don't know. That's Knox Israel. Never mind.
2: I was like, are you sure?
0: Nah, Pirates set to go. First and 10. Israel going to throw a little route. It's going to be incomplete, looking for Burton.
2: Israel in the first half now. Sean is 11 of 13 for 241 yards and 5 touchdowns. He's gone over the 1,000-yard mark for the season earlier tonight and also has now 20 passing touchdowns on the season.
0: Wow. Pretty good season. Still got some more football to play, too, as there are three more games left in the regular season. Then you have the playoffs coming up. You still got a whole half. You got a half to go, plus the second half of this second quarter still to be played. Handoff goes Powell. Powell straight up the middle. Powell with a Dixie Freeze first down. Powell makes another man miss at the 10 and into the end zone for a Comfort Gallery touchdown. As it, yeah, I think when he got the ball, there was such a wide hole. He kind of stumbled there or stuttered there, like, where's the defense at? And then he had to dodge a couple players down the field, but he makes it in easily for another Pirate score.
2: Yep. And that may be Powell's first touchdown of the season. Of course, he played his freshman year and his sophomore year at South Pittsburgh. Very had a lot of success, multiple 100-yard games. Wasn't at South Pittsburgh last year. Came back for his senior season. And as I said earlier, he'd kind of been dinged up a little bit, but he was able to kind of now be as healthy as he's been the whole season. Right there, he takes it 32 yards for a touchdown.
0: Yes, that extra point was good. 63-0 to score, 5:26 to play. We're going to stick with it right here instead of going to the break for a moment because want to once again remind everyone to the easiest way to tell you is to go to svalleynow.com, one of our partners from WPG. Go to svalleynow.com and find the link for the South Pittsburgh's 5G lights with T-Mobile. Click on that link, enter your phone number, place your vote for South Pittsburgh. They're in the East region. South Pittsburgh has won $25,000. They are fighting now for a chance at $250,000, and your vote is what will push the Pirates to the money. So everybody get out there and vote every day between now and October 25th. As Phelps kicks the ball off, it's going to be caught to the 20-yard line. Moore looking for room to run. He gets the ball across the 25 to 26, maybe the 27-yard line, where it's going to be first and 10 Lookout Valley.
2: Yes, please, Pirate supporters, get out there and support the Pirates with that T-Mobile money possibility that's out there. As Sean said, the Pirates already have $25,000 in their pocket, trying to go for really kind of 10 times that, up to 250, and then which would maybe qualify them on down the road for even more. So look at South Pittsburgh social media, Facebook, Instagram, X, Twitter, whatever you want to call it. Find that link and vote. It literally takes 10 seconds. And do it every day, please.
0: Yes, every day until the 25th. And you know, also, what again, the Pirates supports also, is to post things on social media, tagging the 5G T-Mobile people, and all that information will be available when you go to that link. Is this going to be a bad snap? Quarterback just has to fall on. They're going to lose about 3 or 4 yards. Brings up a second down and long for the Yellow Jackets with 5 minutes to play here in the first half. And, you know, Jeremy said Pirate supporters. Hey, even if you're not a Pirate supporter, go out there and vote for the Pirates anyway. We'll take your vote whether you like us or not. Second down about 15 for the Yellow Jackets from the 24-yard line. That's why they're going to spot of that. Ball's going to stay on the right hash mark as they go right to left. As we're down about 15 seconds on the play clock, Yellow Jackets send three receivers left, two to the right. Now they're sending one guy back to the right. He wasn't sure where he's supposed to line up. Moore's got him fixed. All right, showing blitz. Here comes the blitz. Moore's going to roll to his right away from that blitz. And he's going to be out of bounds around the 2-yard line. They lost on play of 4 yards.
2: Moore's kind of been running for his life all night long. He's getting pressure in his face as soon as he gets that ball in his hand. Just a matter, depending on whether it's coming straight at him or from right or left side. And he's done a good job of escaping the pocket and buying time. Just hasn't had any success really, other than a play or two with getting some positive yardage.
0: Yeah, it's going to be third down about 18, and South Pittsburgh defense is all fresh jerseys now going to the field. So third down along for the Pirates. Under 4 minutes to play in the first half now. Remember, it is homecoming, so at halftime we will have the presentation of the homecoming court. We'll announce the queen. And we'll have other things to talk to you about. Some really interesting things going on in Tennessee football this past week, as it's going to be a sack back at the 10-yard line. Moore, again, drops back, and he's got nowhere to go. And, again, this is the backups, folks, coming in and making this tackle. It's going to bring up fourth down and Kimball. Ball's going to be spotted at the 10-yard line.
2: Yeah, that was Tyler Hicks, the freshman on that sack. Very talented freshman. Hicks, good football player. A lot of bright future ahead of him.
0: It's going to be fourth down and 28 for the Yellow Jackets. There's 3 minutes to play. They're going to be punting from their own goal line. They being the Yellow Jackets. Moore stands at his goal line. Nobody back deep for South Pittsburgh. There's a kick. It's going to come off the side of his foot. It's going to take a good skip, though, down to the 39-yard line. He punted just about a yard past the first down marker. That's how long they had to go, how far they had to go for the first down. And the Pirates will take over first down and 10 from the Lookout Valley. Well, they're going to put him right at the 40-yard line. Yeah, they're making announcements now. It doesn't really matter. They're telling everyone to clear the track for homecoming. This is an announcement they'll make probably about 20 more times. It just seems like nobody wants to get off the track.
2: Eighth possession of the night for South Pittsburgh, Sean. First seven, obviously, have ended up with touchdowns. You sprinkle in a pick six and a punt return for touchdown has obviously been all Pirates here in the early going in the first half. Leading Lookout Valley 63-0 with a minute 45 to go before halftime.
0: Here's Rill in the gun. Powell to his left. Takes the handoff, going to his right. Got his hand out. Check that. That's Massengill. Massengill out running everyone to the end zone. Massengill ran into some interference right there at the line of scrimmage. Stuck his hand out, kind of followed his blocker, found an empty spot, and just outran everyone to the end zone. Massengill, the fastest player on the team, is able to take that one in from 40 yards out.
2: And that is Massengill's second Comfort Gallery touchdown of the night. The first, he scored the first touchdown of the night on a 15-yard touchdown reception, and right there he takes it 40 yards to pay dirt for the Pirates' 10th touchdown of the first half.
0: There's a snap, the hold, the kick is on its way, and the Pirates now lead 70-0. Minute 23 to play here in this first half. Let's take a one-minute break, come back with more right after this.
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0: Back to Bean Stadium, minute three to play here in the first half, and it's 70-0. South Pittsburgh over Lookout Valley. As the clock is ticking under a minute to play. Lookout Valley will have it after that kickoff while we're away. First down and 10 at the 21-yard line. A lot of possessions first half.
2: Yeah, a ton of possessions, and I believe the Yellow Jackets are actually a negative yardage situation.
0: Well, at the half, we'll have scores and we'll have stats for you, as well as a little bit more information. We'll talk about a few things. As Lookout Valley's letting the clock run down. They never started the play clock. They're just going to let the game clock run down, it looks like. Lookout Valley's going to come to the line of scrimmage. They're going to snap it one time. 16 seconds on the play clock, or the game clock. Moore takes a snap. Back to pass. Pressure coming. Throws it down the field. It's going to be caught for a first down at the 31-yard line. But the first half's going to come to an end with South Pittsburgh leading 70-0 over the Yellow Jackets. Let's take a two-minute break. We're going to come back with stats, scores, talk about this first half, and a little bit more. This is Pirate Football on WPG. We'll be back in 2 minutes.
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0: Welcome back to Bean Stadium, where there's a 70-0 lead for the Pirates at halftime. It is homecoming. They're about to have the presentation of the floats and the homecoming parade, the attendance. But before they do that, right now at midfield, you have T-Mobile representatives along with South Pittsburgh Athletic Director and Vice Principal Heath Grider and South Pittsburgh Head Football Coach Wes Stone. They are getting two checks. One is the $5,000 check they won from earlier in the season, and the other one is the $25,000 check being presented by T-Mobile to South Pittsburgh High School that was awarded on Thursday. They're now getting it was announced on Thursday. They are getting the checks right now from T-Mobile at the midfield stripe. So congratulations to South Pittsburgh High School and this football program getting a big boost right there. And it's due a lot to the people who are listening, to the people who are watching, to the Pirate fans. It's the tradition, the everything that goes along with South Pittsburgh football. But from this point on, it is all about the fans. It is the fans who get to vote. It is the fans who will be the ones who push South Pittsburgh onto that next round, or who don't push them onto that next round. It is up to the Pirate fans to go out and vote. Post your pictures, post your information on the socials, and again, go to T-Mobile 5G lights to know how to vote, or you can go to SValleyNow.com, and Lucky's got the link on there to show you how to vote as well.
2: Yeah, very, very simple. Just follow the link via social media posted by South Pittsburgh. I can't stress enough that it takes about 10 seconds to do it.
0: Yeah.
2: And you can do it every day. And the more if you can do it every day, again, just set a reminder on your clock or on your phone to do it. Take 10 seconds out of your day. It really could make a huge difference for South Pittsburgh.
0: It can. And, you know, the first one takes a little bit longer because you've got to wait on them to send you a code, which I think maybe 15 seconds total the first time. And then, like Jeremy said, from that point on, it's 10 seconds or less just to vote. So no reason not to do that, and no reason not to try to help the Pirates get up to $1 million. That'd be great. So Anyway, back to this game. South Pittsburgh leading 70-0 at the half. The Pirates won the toss. They elected to receive. I'm not going through every possession here.
2: Why not?
0: Because there's about 8,000 of them. Haven Massengale caught the first touchdown pass, though, of the game, making the score 7-0 after the Phillips extra point. Lookout Valley would get the ball. They would punt the ball away. Brandon Goldsmith would field the ball and race back 46 yards for the touchdown on that punt return, making it 14-0 at that point. Lookout Valley would throw an interception to Childers on his next play. Deion Cooper would take the ball in 70. I'm sorry, it's a TD run. I don't have a 19-yard TD run. Well, I don't remember how long was that touchdown run by Cooper. Do you remember?
2: 19.
0: It was 19 yards by Cooper. That's right. He took the ball over on the 19-yard line. One play. Cooper took it in from 19 yards out. 21-0 was the score. I guess I need to write that down. Lookout Valley punted. Cooper would take a 30-yard pass in on the next Pirate possession, 28-0. Lookout Valley would punt. The Pirates would throw a 39-yard pass to Goldsmith, 35-0. Lookout Valley would turn it over on downs at its own 41-yard line. The Pirates would drive down to the 1-yard line. Goldsmith would catch a pass from Israel, making it 42-0. Lookout Valley would punt. South Pittsburgh would throw a 39-yard pass, 49-0. Lookout Valley would get the ball. They would throw a pick six to Blankenship, would take it in. 56-0 to score at that point. Lookout Valley would turn it over on downs. South Pittsburgh got the ball at its own 32-yard, at Lookout Valley 32-yard line. A 32-yard touchdown run by Keyshawn Powell made the score 63-0. Lookout Valley would punt. South Pittsburgh would get the ball at the 40-yard line. It's a one play. Haven Massengale, 40-yard touchdown run, making it 70-0. And that is where we are right now. The half, South Pittsburgh leading 70-0 as Jeremy and Austin are working on the stats. The homecoming floats are coming in front of the crowd right now. And I'll tell you what, while that's happening, let's go ahead and take a 2-minute break. When we come back, we'll have stats and more. This is Pirate Football. We'll be back in 2 minutes.
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0: Welcome back to Bean Stadium, where it is homecoming, as the homecoming floats are coming in front of us. And I tell you what, the students this year did a great job. Now we got Dolly Parton coming in front of us, working 9 to 5. The student floats this year are outstanding in terms of their the thought process that went into them and what they came up with, the ideas they came up with.
2: Yeah, I agree. And that the Super Mario Brothers one was exceptionally well constructed.
0: Yes, the Super Mario Brothers. I didn't see. I was given the information to me because I didn't see the first float. Then you had a Monsters Inc. Now you got Dolly Parton coming in front of us, and now you've got the homecoming attendance being presented in front of us. But as the cars are going around, we'll see the attendance walk on the field here in a moment. Jeremy's got the stats for us.
2: I do have the statistics, Sean, and it weighs heavily in the favor of the South Pittsburgh Pirates, which you would expect. With South Pittsburgh leading Lookout Valley 70-0 at halftime. South Pittsburgh rolled up 11 Dixie Freeze first downs in the first half. They did not face third down. And if you didn't face third down, then you didn't face fourth down. Lookout Valley had one first down via penalty. They were 0-7 on third down and 0-2 on fourth down. Pittsburgh ran 18 offensive plays in the first half, 5 on the ground, 13 through the air for a total of 352 yards, 111 yards on the ground, and 241 through the air. Pittsburgh was 11 of 13 passing for those 241 yards, had 2 penalties for 20 yards. Lookout Valley ran 29 plays. They had 13 rushes, 16 passes for minus 2 yards. Outstanding job by the defense in the first half. Minus 21 rushing, 19 passing. Lookout Valley was 3 for 16 passing in the first half. Did throw 2 interceptions. Also had 2 penalties for 10 yards. Lookout Valley had 2 total turnovers in the first half, both via the interception. One by Chris Childers, one by Cody Blankenship, both sophomores. Individually for South Pittsburgh, Knox Israel, 11 of 13 passing for 241 yards and 5 touchdowns in the first half. That puts him over the 1,000-yard mark for the season and right at 20 passing touchdowns so far in the season. Outstanding job by Israel in the first half. Receiving, Dayon Cooper had 3 receptions for 86 yards and 2 touchdowns. Brandon Goldsmith, 4 receptions, 81 yards, 2 touchdowns. Haven Massengale, 2 receptions, 42 yards and a touchdown. Nikolai Burton, 1 reception, 21 yards. And Xander Burnett, 1 reception for 11 yards. Pirates didn't elect to put it on the ground very much in the first half, but when they did, they were successful. Haven Massengale rushed the ball 1 time for 40 yards and a touchdown. Keyshawn Powell ran it 1 time, 32 yards and a touchdown. Dayon Cooper ran it 1 time for 19 yards and a touchdown. Tristan Nunley ran it 1 time for 14 yards. And Knox Israel ran it 1 time for 6 yards. And those are your first half statistics, Sean. Dominating in every facet of the game are the Pirates, leading Lookout Valley 70-0 at half.
0: Wow, that was definitely in the Pirates' favor, as you said. And that's expected, 70-0 in score, thanks to Austin for getting the stats. And I just want to say, I know we keep talking about T-Mobile being here and things like that. Of course, there's a reason we're talking about T-Mobile being here. We want everybody to go out and vote. But the way they're presenting this, they are sponsoring this game, or they're helping us put this game on. The camera crews down here, they've got the crowd into it even more than they normally would be at this point in a game like this, taking all kinds of videos. I can't wait to see some of the videos they put out there if I can find them.
2: Yeah, it's actually a really good crowd.
0: Yeah, it's a good crowd. Of course, it's homecoming. That usually brings them out. Then everybody knew about this money, the money, the presentation, and the fact that T-Mobile was going to be here. The crowd factor is going to be another thing that helps South Pittsburgh out with all this. All this stuff that T-Mobile's putting out there is going to be huge. And I'll tell you something else that they've got going on. If you go to that website, like I said, the link can be found at svalleynow.com. You place your vote, or you can actually do augmented reality, AR, with Gronk. You can put him – he's, you know, I saw him spiking the ball in the end zone a little bit earlier on that. He was up here in the press box.
2: He had
0: his picture made with David Phillips up here, as a matter of fact. So Gronk all over the place. But, you know, all kinds of things that you can do with this, little fun things you can do. And then when you have your picture made with Gronk, or you have him spiking the ball on the field, you can actually post that and tag the T-Mobile group, and that goes into the whole – effects of all of this as well.
2: Yeah, and we're going to continue to harp on this because it's such a big deal. You make it through certain rounds, and Sepasburg got 5,000, and then Sepasburg got 25,000. Now you've knocked out what started at 2,500 schools is down to 40, and Sepasburg is in the 10 in the eastern part of the United States. I believe there's 4 regions, 10 schools in each region. Sepasburg's in the east region, which stretches from Florida to Maine. Competing against those 10 schools to try and get, you know, a $90,000, what do they call it, Sean, a Gronk?
0: The Gronk, yeah.
2: For the weight room,
0: yeah.
2: Weight room facility,
0: yep.
2: Improvement.
0: The Gronk Fitness Gym.
2: Gronk Fitness Gym to add on to what Sepasburg has there. Another $250,000 for facility upgrades. Again, this is for facility upgrades, whether it's the weight room or the field itself or what have you. And then, you know, if you continue to advance, then you're eligible for the grand prize of $1 million. So, which, I mean, that speaks for itself with what that would be able to do for your facilities. And it's as simple as finding the link, which is out there wherever you want to look, via social media, S Valley Now, whatever. And it takes, like Sean said, maybe a few extra seconds to initially get the code, but after that, you can do it every day in about 10 seconds. From now until October 25th, so please continue to do that. If you've done it so far, great. Please continue to do it. If you haven't done it, please do it now, today, right now, and until the 25th. Tell your friends, tell your neighbors, tell whoever to go out there and do that for South Pittsburgh so that we can try and get South Pittsburgh moved on to the next round.
0: Yeah, and if you can't get them to do it themselves, you do it for them. You know?
2: Right.
0: but if you got a computer, you can do it. You can do it on your computer with your phone number, or you can do it on your phone. So I guess if you do it on a computer, they've got to get the code to begin with the first time. But hey, after that, there's 5 minutes left in halftime. The homecoming attendance are just not coming on, so halftime may stretch it a little bit longer. But let's go ahead. Let's go ahead and take a 2-minute break. We'll come back. We'll have scores and a little bit more information. This is Pirate Football on WPG. The Pirates lead 70-0 at halftime. We'll be back in 2 minutes.
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0: It is halftime. The homecoming tennis are still coming onto the court, onto the field. 70-0 is your score. Pirates have the lead over Lookout Valley right now at halftime. Looking at some scores of interest, Cosby, who is also the only other team in Tennessee up for this T-Mobile award, they are up 58-8 over North Greene. Cosby having a great season at 5-1. Gatlinburg-Pittman is trailing Austin East 37-22. Bring that up because that's not something expected.
2: Yeah, and you're right because Cosby's having a great season. There's quite a few single A teams in the East who are having really good seasons. You got Cosby in the mix. You got Greenback, who's kind of, I think they're undefeated. They've kind of bounce back this season. You've got Cofield, who's pretty much always there. They're having a good season. You got Jellicoe up there on the Kentucky line that's having a good season.
0: Hampton. You know, so
2: Hampton's having a good season.
0: Yeah, Jellicoe's winning their game right now. Red Bank leading Hickson right now, 28-14. Ottawa leading East Hamilton, 21-7. Ottawa trying to get their second win of the season. Whitwell was leading Sell Creek last we saw, 18-17 at the half. Grundy County over Marion County, 12-10 at the half. North Jackson leading Dar, 38-8 in the second quarter. Joe Burns at 5-2 and Innovation Academy. No score from that showing yet. Going to your point, Jeremy. I'm kind of debating here. I think we need to stick with it because the homecoming court still not come through yet. they haven't put the 3 minutes on the clock. South Pittsburgh will travel in the third round unless they play a team from their same region. Get this, and I'm saying get this to the listeners because I've already sent this too. South Pittsburgh could, in that third round, travel to Joe Burns. It'd be the first time the Pirates have played Joe Burns on the road. That's a 147-mile trip. They could play at Jellicoe. That is a 194-mile trip. They could play at Cosby, a 196-mile trip, or they could play at Hampton, which is only 268 miles from here. With any luck, you play a team from Region 2 like Greenback or Rockwood,
2: right?
0: Like that.
2: But
0: Cofield.
2: Louisville, Kentucky is a little closer than Hampton.
0: He's not making that up, folks. That is not just being facetious about this. You can actually get to Louisville quicker than you can get to Hampton.
2: Yes.
0: So that's,
2: I'm really hoping for Joe Burns or someone closer in the east.
0: Hey, let's see Greenback's new field.
2: There you go. They got turf. They got new turf up there.
0: They got new turf. They got a completely new stadium up
2: there.
0: It's
2: been a few years since we've been there. So
0: yeah.
2: I would like to go somewhere different, but I don't want to go to Hampton.
0: I don't mind Joe Burns just because we've never been there. We've been to Hampton. We've been past Hampton once on our way to Cloudland. That's good enough for me. You know, even though we haven't been to Hampton, we've been passing. That's good enough for me. So they're getting set to now to announce the homecoming queen. I wish we had a field mic so we could hear this, but we'll bring it to you here in just a second. While they're doing that, let's see here, find some more scores, local games. It's Jeremy, it listens for us. No score from the Huntington game. Number one team in 2A. Trousdale and Gordonsville, that's always been a great matchup in the past. Gordonsville leading Trousdale right now 7-0. Upperman and York Institute tied at 14. Forest leading Cascade 42-21. Tyner over Nashville Christian right now 31-21. That was expected to be a battle, and it looks like it is. Red Bank now up on Hickson 35-14. East Ridge leading Signal Mountain 27-13, as we're just killing time now till the Queen is announced. Bradley Central defeats Saudi Daisy 31-7. A lot of games have gone final on the Eastern time zone. Most of those games have. Teleco Plains drilling Harriman right now 51-14. As teams starting to come out on the field right now, but. I tell you what, let's go ahead and take a 2 minute break. When we come back, we'll give you the winner of the homecoming queen, and get ready for the second half of this Pirate Football on WPG. The Pirates lead 70-0. We'll be back in 2 minutes.
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0: We're getting set to start the second half. Madison Hawkins, congratulations. You are the new South Pittsburgh High School homecoming queen in 2026. She was just announced as we were away, and right before we came back, Madison Hawkins, congratulations. As now the football teams are on the field getting set to kick off for the second half. Pirates lead at halftime 70-0 over the Lookout Valley Yellow Jackets. And now we're going to have to clear the track once again to get the attendance picked up. They may not even bring the cars back around. It doesn't look like they're going to, which is unusual. Usually you parade the queen around one last time. It took so long to get everyone out there. Plus you had the presentation of the check before. So they're just going to let the queen just...
2: It was a busy halftime.
0: Yeah, it was a very busy halftime. Been a very busy day here at Bean Stadium. From the time before school was out until now, there's been people, a lot of hustle and bustle going on here.
2: A lot of hustle and bustle. And hopefully, or not hopefully, but what will be a lightning quick second half.
0: Yeah, it looks like they are going to have 12-minute quarters here in the second half. I say that because there was some discussion about possibly doing 8-minute quarters. But we're going with 12 as Phillips has the ball teed up. Finally, the second half is underway. A knuckleball is going to be fielded at the 20-yard line, the 25, by Denton to the 29-yard line, where it's going to be first down 10, Lookout Valley from that spot, as the clock will continue to run, and that will be a good thing. As Lookout Valley, as we said, looks like they're going to spot him at the 30-yard line, first down and 10 for the Yellow Jackets.
2: Usually, South Pittsburgh, in similar type of situation, when Mercy rolls on to start the second half, they'll kind of go out there with the starters for the first series, and that'll be it. That is not the case tonight.
0: No. Looks like it's...
2: The starters really kind of hadn't been in for quite some time.
0: It looks like the backups are in immediately to start the second half, and why not? You're up 70-0. First and 10, Yellow Jackets. Moore, back to pass, in trouble, races to his right, turns the corner, slides down. He's going to pick up about 2 yards before going down, and two Pirates collide just above Moore. Looks like they're okay. Second down and 8 coming up for the Yellow Jackets. D, I hope he's a baseball player. He's got a pretty nice slide there.
2: Pretty much all freshmen and sophomore in there right now.
0: Getting bored there, Jeremy?
2: No, I was getting past my bedtime.
0: Yeah, I know that feeling.
2: Actually, I've gotten to where I kind of do like a pre-bedtime thing. I take about a 30-minute nap.
0: Yeah.
2: I rally for about 2 hours, and then I go to bed. So I'm really in that kind of 30-minute nap time.
0: Yeah, we're getting old. It is second down and 8 now from the 32-yard line. ball on the right hash mark, going right to left. Moore throws. Ball's going to be tipped coming out of his hands. And did they – I guess they blew the whistle, said it was an incomplete pass. It looked like it was a forward pass.
2: Yeah, and unlike the first half, the clock continues to tick. There was 16 passes that Lookout Valley attempted in the first half, and they only completed three of those. So there was a lot of clock stoppages with those incomplete passes, but here in the second half, it's not the case.
0: And so, yeah, with that incomplete pass, the clock will continue to run. We're already down to 9.5 minutes to play here in this third quarter. Lookout Valley with the football. Third down and 8 from the 32-yard line. Three receivers left, one to the right. Moore takes a snap. Going to toss it to Denton over on that far side. He's going to be knocked around and dropped for a loss of maybe 2 on the play. Look at how he's run that play a couple times. Not quite an option, but he still kind of tosses it sort of like one. And it's going to be a 4th down and 8 coming up for the Yellow Jackets with 9 minutes to play. And we'll see if Lookout Valley decides to go for it on 4th down or if they punt. Or Moore is the quarterback and the punter. They went for it a few times in their own territory in the first half and set South Pittsburgh up with a short field.
2: I believe I would punt this one.
0: I would too. South Pittsburgh is not going to send anybody back deep.
2: 4th and 11.
0: You know, the play clock's not even been on in the from the middle of the first quarter on.
2: Right. And the Yellow Jackets had -2 yards of offense in the first half. They do appear to be running a play, though.
0: Yeah, well, it looks like it. 3 receivers left, 2 receivers to the right. Moore. Waits on the snap. Drops back, looks the throw, across the middle of the field. It's going to be incomplete. Throws it way behind his receiver. It's going to be a turnover on downs. Pirates will take over at the Lookout Valley 29-yard line. As Tristan Nunley comes out, I believe, to play quarterback.
2: I saw him warming up down on the sideline.
0: And I say I believe he's been playing running back in the backup role this year. And in some starting roles. I think he may have started running back some tonight.
2: Yeah, and he's played running back mostly this season, whether it's on the junior varsity scale or at the high school level. But last year he did play quarterback for the junior varsity. And then as a freshman, when the starters would go out last year as well, he would come in and at quarterback, shifted to his natural position of running back. But now, tonight, he's in the quarterback position because Shannon Pendergrass got dinged up in the JV game earlier this week.
0: Yeah, so that's why Nunley is in at quarterback. He's in the shotgun set. Takes a snap, hands off to his running back, who's going to pick up the Dixie Freeze first down inside the 20, inside the 15, and down to about the 13-yard line. I believe it was Trey Jones, number 22, carrying the football.
2: That was Trey Jones. I believe he put the ball on the ground. Tavisburg recovered it, though. Trey Jones, very talented running back, though. He's very shifty. He's got good feet. Good feet and lateral movement right there. He's able to evade the Lookout Valley defender at the line of scrimmage and make a nice gain. A Dixie Freeze first down. Did get separated from the ball right there at the very end of the run, but South Pittsburgh recovered.
0: So first down, and South Pittsburgh taking an extremely long time on getting the play call in and just letting his clock wind down as much as possible. Coach Stone telling him to look at the play clock. Play clock's not even running.
2: Yeah.
0: So in the I saw a story, I think it was a team from Ohio, actually did not give the ball up in the second half in a game last week, or earlier this season anyway. They scored a touchdown on they had 12 play drives, 19 play drives, kicked onside kicks, and never gave the ball up in the second half. I think Stone was trying to do that with just the play clock. As handoff goes to Jones again, he's going to be tackled for a loss in the play of about 4 yards, maybe 5.
2: But that's the first negative play for South Pittsburgh tonight. They've had a couple of incomplete passes, but everything else has been at least 6 yards.
0: So it was going to be 2nd down and 15 for the Pirates from the 19-yard line. As again, waiting forever on the play call to come in. Again, this is just something, a way to, as they were trying to score in the first half, get the points up there, The second half is going to be more about just running this clock out and getting out of here as healthy as possible and picking up your first region win of the season. So Nunley waits on the snap. He's going to follow Jones through the hole. Nunley to the 15. Nunley to the 10. Nunley into the end zone. He's got the Comfort Gallery score, and the Pirates are up now 76-0 with 4:51 to play here in this third quarter.
2: After the Yellow Jackets go for it on fourth down in their own territory and come up short, Pirates take over at their own 30-yard line. A couple of Trey Jones runs followed by a

0: and he's one behind Alex. My bad.
1: With 3:56 to go in the third quarter, may have another chance to tie his brother, but this game is going very, very fast.
0: Yeah, and that's information I should know, not because of the I love so much pirate history, but because I have the parents of the Phillips right here on one side, and I got the brother of Mike Jackson on the other side. So, you know, I'm in a position where I don't need to give the wrong information, and I just did.
1: or at least you'd be quickly corrected.
0: Yes. Well, I was quickly corrected. In a very nice way. Thank y'all very much. So, anyway, that is Connor ties for second place in extra points kicked per game. Ball is going to bounce around. It's going to be finally picked up by Lookout Valley at the 15-yard line after the 22. And the Yellow Jackets having a tough time handling these kickoffs by Connor Phillips. As now it's going to be first down and 10, Yellow Jackets. 3 minutes to play in this third quarter. 77-0 is the score. Pirates are just, what was it, 9 points away from the most points scored in a football game in school history. It was that 86-2 victory over Sequatchie County.
1: Six different Pirates have found pay dirt tonight.
0: And they've done it offensively, defensively, and on special teams. As Lookout Valley calls a timeout, 2:17 to play here in this third quarter. Let's take a 1 minute break, come back with more Pirate football right here on WPG.
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0: Back to Bean Stadium, where it is 77-0, 2:17 to play in the third quarter. Lookout Valley with the football, first down and 10. Quarterback throws it at the feet of his intended receiver, had to get rid of it quickly, and it's incomplete, brings up second down and 10 for Lookout Valley. A couple of scores of interest. Marion County leading Grundy County in the third quarter, 17-12, and then Sell Creek leading Quitwell in the third quarter, 23-17.
1: Couple of good games going on there.
0: Yeah, a couple of tough ones there. This one not quite as close as those are. 77-0 Pirates have the lead. Second down and 10, Lookout Valley from the 24-yard line, going right to left. Moore in the shotgun set, nobody with him. Five receiver set. Waits on the snap. Sends a man in motion across the formation. Hands off to him. He's turning to the corner to his left side. He's going to be hit. Breaks the first tackle. Going to be knocked out of bounds around the 31-yard line. It's going to be a pickup on a play of about 7 yards for the Yellow Jackets. You know, I know you're playing against a different group of Pirates now. But didn't see that play in the first half for the Yellow Jackets. Might have been something you would have thought they might have tried with the way the Pirate defense was getting in on the blitzes. Hopefully, maybe something to try to get outside just a little bit before the blitz gets in. But, well, they saved it till now.
1: I'm like you, though, Sean. I'm not sure they would have been able to get to the edge there. But, yeah, at least the clock would have been running, and, you know, you'd run some time in play.
0: Yeah. So, third down now and about 3 to go for the Yellow Jackets from the 31-yard line. Shotgun set for the Yellow Jackets. Moore with, I believe, Denton to his right. And they fake that little option pass play, and the quarterback's going to keep it, turns the corner, lays forward, and I believe he might have the first down. He does have the first down. Had to dodge a couple of players.
1: First, third.

0: down conversion of the night for the Yellow Jackets. 1 of 9 now. That is their second first down. The first first down they've gotten that was not via penalty. Their only other one was when the unnecessary roughness earlier in the first half. But now convert a third down for their second first down.
1: And the third quarter comes to an end. 77-0 is your score. Let's take a 1 minute break, a 2 minute break. Come back with more right after this.
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1: As we're back to Bean Stadium, South Pittsburgh and Lookout Valley with the Pirates leading 77-0. Lookout Valley drops back the pass. The ball is going to be stripped away, and the Pirates are going to, I'm sorry, Lookout Valley is going to foul on the football. South Pittsburgh had two players there, had a chance to get the ball, but Lookout Valley comes up with it. And now, after that fumble, it's going to be... It's going to be second down in Bridgeport. Let's see.
0: Jackson Lane came from his linebacker position there and harassed the quarterback. Quarterback was trying to escape the pocket, and he stayed after him. Separated him from the ball. The ball was away from the quarterback. Pirates did have a couple there to try and get it. Couldn't get it. Fortunate for the Yellow Jackets, they were able to get it and maintain possession.
1: It's going to be second down and 29 to go for the Yellow Jackets. Quarterback draw. Straight ahead goes Moore. Now breaks his right. He's going to be tackled to the 20-yard line. That's a 5-yard pickup. Brings up a third down and 24 now for the Yellow Jackets. 11 minutes to play here in this football game. You know, the Pirates have had some pretty good games this year. You defeat Squatch County. You lose to Silverdale. You defeat Red Bank. None of those matter as much as this one does, though, as this is a region game. This is the one that helps determine playoff seeding and things like that.
0: I like the way the Pirates have been able to, the last few years, kind of have their pre-region games there in September, August, September, and then go full region slate in October leading into the playoffs.
1: Right, I agree with that. As his pass is going to be incomplete, bringing up fourth down and long for the Yellow Jackets. 10:22 to play here in this football game. Pirates leading by 77. Yeah, you're right. I mean, you know, some teams that are in larger regions don't get that luxury. But the Pirates can do that. Now, some teams don't, you know, Silk Creek has already played a couple of, I think Silk Creek's playing their first game, region game tonight against Whitwell. But Whitwell's played a couple of region games. Lookout Valley and Copper Basin have played a couple of region games. But this is the Pirates' first region game of the season, and it will be region from here on out. The Jackets set to punt, 10 minutes to play, under 10 minutes to play here in this football game. Nobody back deep for South Pittsburgh. Snap is bobbled. Kick is away finally. And it's going to land at the 50-yard line. Checks up and rolls sideways to the 49-yard line on Lookout Valley. So the Pirates will take over in Yellow Jacket territory with 9 minutes to play here in this football game. Just over 9 minutes to play. As I said, leading by 77. You know, Jeremy, you mentioned that JV game where Shannon Pendergrass was injured this week. Well, the JV team has one more game left, and that is this Monday night at McCauley, I believe is That's right. So hopefully Pendergrass will be back for that. But, you know, the JV team has not lost a game. But if you can go to McCauley and still come out of the season unscathed, you've done something pretty well. Right
0: there. Yeah, they've had a real good season. They had some stiff competition. They were a couple of games they didn't get to play, so they kind of had to reschedule. I think didn't get to play Sequatchie County for whatever reason. Got kind of lightning stormed out at Franklin County. Picked up a couple. One was Dade County a couple weeks ago, so they were able to beat Dade. And the other quote unquote makeup was that they were able to find a spot for was McCauley, which everybody knows McCauley.
1: Right.
0: So yeah, if you can go over there and finish the JV slate with a undefeated record, it'll be a good thing for the JV and for the Pirate future.
1: Exactly. We'll show you. Looks great for the Pirate future for sure. As the middle school team actually played in the championship game last night. So a lot of good up-and-coming Pirates. As handoff goes up the middle for the Pirates for about 3 yards, bring up second down and 7 for South Pittsburgh from the 46-yard line.
0: But that was Jackson Lane on the carry there for 3 freshmen.
1: Bring up second down and 7 from the 46-yard line, ball in Yellow Jacket territory on the right hash mark as they go right to left. South Pittsburgh looking to the sidelines. And again, Coach Stone taking a long time getting the play call in just to let this clock run down as much as possible. Pirates send the wing and tight end to the right. They got two receivers to the left. Nunley waits on the snap. Gets his hands off to his running back straight ahead for the Dixie Freeze first down across the 40 down to the 37-yard line. Here's another first down for South Pittsburgh.
0: Yep, the 13th Dixie Freeze first down of the night for South Pittsburgh. Moves the chain into Lookout Valley territory once again inside the 40-yard line. I think the only thing left now is whether Connor Phillips may get a chance to tie his brother's record or not.
1: You know, you wonder if Alex Phillips wants him to tie it or if he wants to just have that one extra on him. Say, hey, you know what? You're one shy.
0: Right.
1: Nunley stands in the shotgun set. To his right is going to be Tyler Hicks. Hicks takes the handoff. Tries to get up the middle. He's going to be wrapped up. He's going to be dropped. He might have got back to the line of scrimmage, and that's all. Brings up third down now for the Pirates. I'm sorry, second down now for the second down and 10 from 38. Clock ticks down close to 6 minutes to play in this football game. Pirates leading 77-0.
0: Of course, South Pittsburgh rolled up 10 touchdowns in the first half, 8 offensive, 1 special teams, and 1 defensive. Scored in all 3 facets of the game with the Mercerville in place here in the second half. This is the second time the Pirates have had the ball in the second half. Of course, just posted the 1 touchdown thus far. And as you said, Sean, in no hurry whatsoever to run plays in between.
1: Bobble snap somehow ends up in Hicks' hand anyway, and he's going to be mobbed after picking up after losing a yard. Third down and 11 now for the Pirates.
0: Yeah,
1: Pirates 39.
0: Sorry, Pirates fortunate to maintain possession right there. You're right. Hicks was kind of doing a juggling act there a little bit as he was approaching the line of scrimmage, but maintained possession.
1: And Hicks is injured right here. I can't tell if he. It was a cramp or not, but his teammates are leaving him there, and finally here comes some people out to help him up. But it looks like it is a cramp for Hicks. That's a good sign. It's just a cramp,
0: which is also a testament to how much the freshmen and have been able to play tonight.
1: Yeah, that's true. I was about to say the same thing. I was like, you know, it's not a cramp type of night, but when you're a freshman out there getting this much playing time, then yeah, I can see that now.
0: And you know. You don't just hydrate through the day, you hydrate through the week. And technically, that's for the freshmen and sophomores, mostly it's the second game of the week.
1: Yep, it is. That's a good point. It's the second game of the week for them. They played, like we said, Spingo, that JV game earlier this week on Monday night.
0: With that said, I'm sure that he'll Hicks will get some good-natured ribbing about getting the cramp out there.
1: Yeah, pretty sure of it. As the Pirates come back to the line of scrimmage, third down and 11 now from the 39-yard line. Nunley in the shotgun set. He'll be joined by Trey Jones. Tight end Jackson Lane goes out to the right, lines up on the right side of the tight end. And off goes Jones. Jones turns the corner. A gets a little bit of head of steam as he's across the 35 down to the 34-yard line before he's tackled. Brings up fourth down and about six to go for the Pirates.
0: I think Trey Jones is a good-looking running back.
1: He is.
0: We've seen him last year. I attended quite a few of the JV games last year. Saw him, you know, kind of making his presence felt in those games. And then last year, obviously, there was a lot of time where, you know, freshmen and sophomore were able to make their contributions in the varsity level as well late in games. And he looked good running the ball then. He's real shifty. He's got some good moves.
1: Yeah, it's fourth down and six now. Pirates going for it. I guess we won't see a 51-yard attempt by Connor Phillips. There's a snap, handoff. Jones, straight ahead. Lowers his shoulder, and he's got the Dixie Freeze first down. Almost to the 25-yard line. He's going to stop just past the 26-yard line. That's going to move the chains and keep the Pirate possession going. 4 minutes to play here in this football game, 77-0. And I make that comment about Phillips, you know, not getting kicked a 51-yard attempt. That kick he had at Brainerd would probably have been good from 51.
0: Yeah, you're probably right. The Pirates failed to convert a third down tonight.
1: Oh, well, is that because they had very few, but then they didn't get that one in Smogo, but they got the fourth down. Here's Nunley. Nunley gets to the corner, stays on his feet after a missed tackle. He's to the 15-yard line, still driving the pile forward. And he's going to be tackled finally at about the 14-yard line. Not sure what happened there. They missed the tackle. He just stood there for a second. I don't know if he's looking for a place to run next or if he's surprised he's still on his feet. But Nunley, he does get the Dixie Freeze first down.
0: Yeah, I think he was weighing his options there after he shook off that arm tackle. He was kind of trying to pick the best plan of attack. Was able to pick up another probably 5 yards there.
1: So Pirates again in shotgun set. Trey Jones stands to the right of Nunley. Man in motion across the formation. Takes the handoff, and there is a flag down. I believe there was a yellow jacket in the backfield. The guy who was following the slot in motion who actually came across with him, as I believe it was Corbin Killian.
0: Yeah, it's Corbin Killian. He had a interception return for touchdown earlier in the season. And he looked destined for pay dirt right there on the jet sweep.
1: Yeah, there was no one between him and the goal line. So the pass through here, 2 minutes, 13 seconds to play here in this football game. Now Lynn, the shotgun set. Jones stands to his left. First and five from the nine. And Trey Jones takes it in for a comfort gallery touchdown. And look at Valley has a player down on the field, and now Connor Phillips on to try to tie his brother for 12 extra points in a game.
0: That was a time-consuming drive right there, Sean. Pirates took over at the Lookout Valley 49-yard line, and it took them 8 plays to get those 49 yards.
1: So Phillips on to attempt the extra point. There's a snap. There's the hold. The kick is on its way. And now you have two Phillips, two brothers who are tied with 12 extra points in a game. Alex Phillips did it, and now Connor Phillips ties him with a minute 12 to play. We're gonna stay with you right here because the game's just about to come to an end. The clock's going to continue ticking. We may not actually get to get the kickoff, but congratulations to both Phillips. And again, you kind of got to wonder, what's Alex thinking right now? Is he thinking, yes, my brother tied me, or is he thinking, man, my brother tied me? So, you know, you've got a brother. You know what it's like. You kind of get that little – you want to kind of rib him a little bit, say, yeah, but I got one more. But he doesn't get to say that now. So, clock ticks down under a minute to play. 84-0 is your score.
0: Trey Jones is the seventh Pirate to score tonight.
1: Well, still not the most points the Pirates have ever scored in a football game, but it's close. 84-0.
0: Yeah, what's the record? Back in the early 60s sometime?
1: Now, South Pittsburgh won 86-2. Now, this does tie the largest margin of victory, as that was an 84-point game. As Denton fills the kickoff, he runs it to the 30-yard line, he slides down, and that is going to bring this football game to an end with South Pittsburgh winning 84-0 again. The Pirates tie the record for the most for the largest, the most lopsided win, 84-point victory. 84-0. as they defeat Lookout Valley here on homecoming. Let's take a two-minute break. We're going to come back. We're going to talk about this game. We're going to talk about next week, and we're going to give you stats. This Inspire Football. We'll be back in 2 minutes.
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1: Back to Bean Stadium as we wrap this football game up. South Pittsburgh defeats Lookout Valley on homecoming, 84-0. Congratulations to Madison Hawkins, the homecoming queen, as she wins the crown this year. South Pittsburgh defeats Lookout Valley, though, 84-0. Not much to talk about in the second half. Two touchdowns were scored by the Pirates. A big change from the first half, but Pirates scored 12 touchdowns tonight. That means Connor Phillips has a chance to kick 12 extra points. He does so. He connects on all 12 extra points, and with that 12 extra points, he ties his brother for the most extra points kicked in the game with 12, of course. And that's one. It's great to have a record like that, but, you know, to share that with your brother, that's got to be something special. I mean, you know.
0: Yeah, that is pretty cool.
1: Yeah, so anyway. You got that. Now, South Pittsburgh scored on a Trey Jones touchdown run in the second half, and they scored on a Tristan Nunley touchdown run in the second half. Nunley scored the first one. Jones scored the second one. That's how we got to 84-0 as the score at halftime.
0: Yeah.
1: It was a 70-0.
0: Yeah, just complete and utter domination by South Pittsburgh. We kind of expected that coming in, Sean. The Pirates had 10 offensive possessions that resulted in 10 touchdowns, and throw in a pick six by Cody Blankenship and a punt return by Brandon Goldsmith very early in the first quarter, and it's all Pirates 84-0.
1: Yeah, it is, without that, you know, it's not a whole lot to talk about here. But I'll tell you what, let's go ahead and take a 2 minute break. We'll come back. Austin will have the stats ready for us by then, and then we'll give you the stats. We'll talk about next week. This is Pirate Football on WPG. We'll be back again. After telling you, 84-0 is your final tonight.
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1: 84-0 is your final score tonight, South Pittsburgh over Lookout Valley. We gave you some stats at the end of the first half that showed how we got to the halftime mark where South Pittsburgh had pretty much dominated. Jeremy's going to give you the few stats from the second half.
0: Yeah, not a lot to tack on to what we said at halftime, but South Pittsburgh defeats Lookout Valley 84-0. South Pittsburgh rolled up 16 Dixie Freeze first downs. They faced third down one time, didn't convert it, but followed it up with a fourth down conversion. Lookout Valley had two first downs on the night, one in the second half, one in the first half via penalty. They were 1 of 9 on third down and 0 of 3 on fourth down. South Pittsburgh only ran 29 offensive plays tonight. It was 16 rushes, 13 passes for a total of 431 yards, 190 on the ground, and 241 through the air. South Pittsburgh was 11 of 13 passing on the night. Had three penalties for 20 yards. Put the ball on the ground once, but did not turn it over any tonight. Lookout Valley ran 39 plays. They had 19 on the ground, 20 through the air, for a total of negative 17 yards total. Minus 36 rushing and 19 passing. There were 3 for 20 passing with 2 interceptions. Had 3 penalties for 15 yards. Put the ball on the ground twice, did not lose either one of those, but did have 2 total turnovers in those interceptions. Individually for South Pittsburgh, Knox Israel with an outstanding first half. He was 11 of 13 passing for 241 yards and 5 touchdown passes, spreading it around quite nicely. He now has 20 touchdown passes on the season and over 1,000 yards passing, so outstanding job by Israel tonight, commanding the Pirate offense. His leading receiver was Deion Cooper with 3 receptions for 86 yards and 2 touchdowns. Brandon Goldsmith with 4 receptions for 81 yards and 2 touchdowns. Haven Messingale with 2 receptions for 42 yards and a touchdown. Nikolai Burton had 1 reception for 21 yards, and Xander Burnett had 1 reception for 11 yards. Rushing, South Pittsburgh Tristan Nunley, 3 carries, 45 yards and a touchdown. Haven Massengill, 1 carry, 40 yards and a touchdown. Trey Jones, 5 carries, 32 yards and a touchdown. Keyson Powell, 1 carry, 32 yards and a touchdown. Jackson Lane, 2 carries for 11 yards. Knox Israel, 1 carry for 6 yards. Then Tyler Hicks had 2 carries for minus 1 yard. Cody Blankenship had an interception, and Chris Childers had an interception on defense as well. And there you have it, Sean. Southwestburg defeats Lookout Valley tonight, 84 to nothing.
1: It's not the most points ever scored in a football game for Southwestburg, but it does tie that largest margin of victory, 84 to nothing. You scored tonight, as Jeremy just said.
0: And you know, the 86 number, what is that? What year is that from? Sometime
1: like
0: in the early.
1: Yeah.
0: So
1: when there was no mercy rule.
0: There was no, well, true, but what I'm trying to get back to there is a lot of the times you look back at those older scores and it's like 13 to 7, 7 to 6.
1: Nothing to nothing.
0: Maybe 20 to 6.
1: Yeah.
0: How in the world did Southwestburg score 86 points back in 1963?
1: My favorite story from that game is the fact that Southwestburg has the ball deep in their own territory. It's fourth down. They've got to punt to Squatch County. Coach Phil Bean does not want to give Squatch County great field position, so he instructs his punter to run out of bounds, or run out of the back of the end zone, I should say. That's how they got the 2 points. 86-2 was the final. And, you know, the way it sounds like that defense was playing, they probably could have punted. It wouldn't have mattered.
0: Yeah.
1: And won 86-0, but that's how they got the 2 points, Squatch County did, 86-2. So 84-point victory. This ties that. But, yeah, a great job tonight for the Pirates. But, yeah, you're right. Those old scores, you didn't see that.
0: No.
1: Except for Georgia Tech beating Cumberland. It was nothing like that.
0: I'm just talking about, like, your old SVC scores.
1: Yeah.
0: You'll
1: see
0: them up and down the valley. It's like 13-7, you know, 14-13, 7-6. But then, bam, 86-2. I'd almost rather get beat 86-0 than 86-2, because 86-2 makes it look like I was really trying.
1: Yeah, that's true. It's true. 86-0, you say, half the team didn't even show up.
0: I didn't care.
1: Yeah, next week, Southwestburg will be back in action here at Bean Stadium. That will be the final home game of the regular season.
0: What?
1: Yes, believe it or not. Southwestburg plays Sill Creek right here next Friday night. That game is also the CW game of the week. It will be on TV. So, you know, going to have a lot of action going on next Friday night as well, like we did tonight. Of course, we encourage everyone to be here at the stadium to watch the Pirates, cheer the Pirates on. But if you cannot be here, Jeremy Austin and I will be here to bring you all the live play-by-play action of that game against Sill Creek. That will be another region game. That game will be as important as this one is, because that determines playoff seeding, of course. So, Southwestburg and Sill Creek next Friday night. That game will start at 7 o'clock Central Time. I say that because sometimes the games that were on TV would start like at 6:30 Central Time. My understanding, this game will be starting at 7 o'clock Central Time, normal kickoff here from Bean Stadium. And I want to thank everybody for listening. I want to remind everyone, in case you didn't hear it earlier in the broadcast, I want to remind everyone to go to T-Mobile. 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And be sure to vote for South Pittsburgh. It takes no time to do it. All you have to do is enter your phone number. Do that once a day, every day, from now to October 25th, and South Pittsburgh will have a chance to win $250,000, a $90,000 Gronk fitness gym. Now, this Gronk fitness gym is kind of like a Bowflex on steroids, okay? It's a very nice machine. And then they'll be in the drawing to win $1 million. So be sure to go out and vote each and every day between now and October 25th. But for now, let's go ahead and end this thing. For Travis back at the station, for Austin, for Jeremy, this is Sean Dunwoody saying one final time, South Pittsburgh wins 84 to nothing. We'll see you next week here from Bean Stadium against Sill Creek. So long, everybody.
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25: Areas of rain will move in from the south through your nighttime hours, especially overnight, becoming breezy, low 60 to 62. For Saturday, tropical showers and thunderstorms will move on through, windy at times, highs near 72. Tomorrow night, not as wet with improving weather returning Sunday. 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And I'm Chief Meteorologist Patrick Orr.
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Over 20 years ago, that was Dierks Bentley's first song on the radio. It's Evan Paul, and here we go, fast forward to Kevin Powers. Here's his first song on the radio. Could we be talking about him like we talk about Dierks 20 years later? We'll find out. Here he is with Shaboozey. It's called Move On Taste of Country Nights.

0: Taste of Country Nights. On this Friday night, we're hanging out with Scotty McCreery all night. And you're friends with Darius Rucker. He recently was hinting that he's going to retire. Is that anything that you've ever thought about now that you got kids?
1: I don't ponder retirement. I do ponder doing less shows on the road. I think that'll happen pretty soon. Just the boys are growing up. You know, Avery will be 4 this year. He'll be 5 next year. He's going to start doing Little League and he's going to start having events at school. And I'm not always going to want to be gone. You know, I love what I do. I love the band. I love touring. I love seeing the fans. I love the music. So I don't retirement, that word never crosses my mind, but slowing down a little bit does.

0: New country from Ian Munsick. That one's called Love Is Blind on Taste of Country Nights. I had one of them pellet smoker grills, and I was using it for like 7 years, and it finally broke. And I put it on my local neighborhood Facebook marketplace for like 30 bucks, and some guy bought it. He was like, I'm going to bring it back to life. I was like, good luck, man. Dude, this guy brought my smoker back to life. It looks brand new. He messaged me a picture of it and says, I'll sell it back to you for $150 if you want. What kind of game is that? I was like, no thank you, but what? It was crazy to me. He bought my junk smoker, fixed it up, and then wanted to sell it back to me. I almost bought it back. I thought about it. Coming up next, Billy Currington with Good Directions will kick us off on Taste of Country Nights.
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10: Areas of rain will move in from the south through your nighttime hours, especially overnight, becoming breezy, low 60 to 62. For Saturday, tropical showers and thunderstorms will move on through, windy at times, highs near 72. Tomorrow night, not as wet with improving weather returning Sunday. 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All-Star Halloween, 970 Highway 53, Calhoun. And I'm Chief Meteorologist Patrick Orr.
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2: ABC News, I'm Dave Packer. Dangerous conditions and flash flooding spreading inland from the Gulf Coast after Hurricane Isaias made landfall along the Florida Panhandle as a Category 2. Maximum sustained winds at 100 miles per hour. Florida Governor Ron DeSantis in the past hour.
3: Water levels are rising along the coast as dangerous hurricane conditions and life-threatening flash flooding spread inland. You do have strong winds, and those winds, because the storm is moving pretty quickly.
2: The storm knocking out power to just under 500,000 customers across five southern states. Protests rocking New York City after the ICE shooting of a man with his five-year-old son in the car in the Bronx on Thursday. ICE says he has priors. Outrage over Defense Secretary Pete Hegseth announcing the planned public execution of the Fort Hood shooter by firing squad will be live-streamed. The U.S. Conference of Bishops warning it could undermine the moral fabric of our nation. This is ABC News.
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And what took you so long on your Taste of Country Nights daily download? 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Here's the latest from Tucker Wetmore. It's Who Told You That on your Taste of Country Nights daily download.

Jason Aldean, Don't Tell on Me on Taste of Country Nights. Well, both Jason Aldean and Blake Shelton have bars in Nashville and at least like 30 number one hits each. Here's Blake, God Gave Me You on Taste of Country Nights. I've

0: New Country, that's Stella Lefty and Boston on Taste of Country Nights. Can't really go anywhere without hearing that song nowadays. It has blown up. Our phone number here is 888-544-7181. Mandy is on the phone. What's up, Mandy?
1: Hey, can you tell we're bored at work? We have a bet going to see if we can get you to say pineapple on the radio.
0: What is that?
1: 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Shannon over there doesn't think I'll be able to get you to say pineapple live on the radio.
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0: Oh, I got a lot of power right now. All right, well, thanks for calling in. I appreciate you, pineapple. You can Venmo me half of that $20 for that.
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18: Areas of rain will move in from the south through your nighttime hours, especially overnight, becoming breezy, low 60 to 62. For Saturday, tropical showers and thunderstorms will move on through, windy at times, highs near 72. Tomorrow night, not as wet with improving weather returning Sunday. 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And I'm Chief Meteorologist Patrick Hoare.
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0: Taste of Country Nights with Evan Paul. I got Megan Maroney on the show. Give me a fun fact about yourself that not too many people know.
1: It's actually like a known thing within my like team. 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It's so embarrassing. But like I will make myself

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problems and rethink some things on Taste of Country Nights. It's Friday night. Maybe you got a job, but hopefully you ain't got much to do. Just relaxing. Here's Nate Smith and Whiskey on You. Now, Whiskey.

Russell Dickerson on Taste of Country Nights. I feel like nowadays, if you're in country music, you got to put out a song about a cowgirl. Here's the latest one from Shaboozy. It's called Cowgirl. It's on Taste of Country Nights. Girl, shake it.

0: New Country, that's Shaboozy and Cowgirl on Taste of Country Nights. I'm Evan Paul. Let's get a look at what's trending in country music news at tasteofcountry.com. I recently sat down with Caitlin Butts, who is opening up some shows overseas with Lainey Wilson. Listen to what Lainey Wilson did for Caitlin and her band.
1: Whenever we were on tour, we're a monitor band, and if you don't know what that means, like we play small clubs, venues, and where we have the speakers pointing at our face. But her crew called us the week before we're leaving for this tour, this arena tour with Lainey, and they're like, "Hey, what kind of board do you have?" I was like, "We don't have a board. We have the in-house monitor engineer that runs sound on the side."
0: Yeah.
1: We don't have that. And they were like, "Okay, well, this is who we're going through if you guys want to get a monitor." Well, a couple days later, they've let us know that the lady's going to take care of that for us. And I was going to go out on that tour. Like, I was going to go in the deficit just to be in that. And because of the monitor, and because I didn't have a front of house manager, I didn't have that. She let me use her front of house manager, her light guy, her in-ear monitor person. And paid for it.
0: Just another reason to love Lainey Wilson. Check out the full interview at tasteofcountry.com.
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8: Areas of rain will move in from the south through your nighttime hours, especially overnight, becoming breezy, low 60 to 62. For Saturday, tropical showers and thunderstorms will move on through, windy at times, highs near 72. Tomorrow night, not as wet with improving weather returning Sunday. 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All-Star Halloween, 970 Highway 53, Calhoun. And I'm Chief Meteorologist Patrick Orr.
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2: ABC News, I'm Dave Packer. After making landfall as a Category 2, Hurricane Isaias is moving over the western Florida panhandle with damaging winds and flash flooding threat that's spreading inland. Governor Ron DeSantis says wind shear weakened the hurricane from a Category 3 storm before landfall, although strong winds and heavy rainfall remain significant threats.
3: Buckle down at this point. Don't be getting out on the roads. The winds are strong. There's going to be a lot of water that's going to be flowing. You are absolutely going to see flash flooding that's going to occur all throughout the region. And so just hunker down. Let the storm pass.
2: Meanwhile, on the West Coast, tropical storm warning issued for the east part of Mexico's Baja California as tropical storm Rachel approaches on track to make landfall near Tijuana. Iran-backed Houthis are claiming responsibility for a deadly missile strike on Saudi Arabia's main airport in Riyadh. Three Saudi citizens were killed. This is ABC News.
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0: That is Zach Top and South of Sanity kicking off your most requested songs here on your Taste of Country Nights Top 3. In at number 2, Sabrina actually called in to request this one for the countdown. So I was like, hang on one sec. All right, I got you live on the radio, Sabrina. Go ahead and introduce the song that you requested as number 2.
1: Okay, I did not expect to be doing this right now. Okay, number 2 is Woman from my favorite artist, Kane Brown. It's not-

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in at number one, your most requested song of the night. Pretty much no surprise there, Morgan Wallen and Been By Now. If you need a little Friday inspiration to get you to midnight, check this one out. Kojo, Till You Can't is on Taste of Country Nights.

0: That is new country from Caroline Jones. It's called You're It For Me, Honey, on Taste of Country Nights. Shout out to an Oregon man who just celebrated his 108th birthday. His name is Beryl Dillman. He was a principal for 50 years. He was born in 1918. Check us out. He's got 2 daughters, 6 grandchildren, and 19 great-grandchildren. He's one of the world's oldest people, and he's living in Oregon. Now, what did he do to stay alive that long? He says he credits his longevity in life to a healthy diet, avoiding alcohol, and keeping a positive attitude. Take some of them years back. I'm not avoiding alcohol, but congratulations, sir, for making it to 108.
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17: Areas of rain will move in from the south through your nighttime hours, especially overnight, becoming breezy, low 60 to 62. For Saturday, tropical showers and thunderstorms will move on through, windy at times, highs near 72. Tomorrow night, not as wet with improving weather returning Sunday. For the largest selection, check out All-Star Halloween in Calhoun, Georgia. 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All-Star Halloween, 970 Highway 53, Calhoun. And I'm Chief Meteorologist Patrick Hoare.
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0: Taylor Swift, I Knew It, I Knew You. And remember, coming up on Monday, I start getting you in to win an autographed Taylor Swift guitar sent to your house. Be listening Monday starting at 7. Here's Dylan Scott with My Girl on Taste of Country Nights.
1: She looks so pretty when the makeup on. 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

0: Country. That's Flatland Cavalry and Never Coming Back on Taste of Country Nights. We've come to that part of the night on Friday, at least, where I got to put my socks and shoes back on because I've been cruising around barefoot just dreaming of it being the weekend. We're almost at midnight. Congratulations, you done did it. We made it through this second shift. Coming up next, I got brand new country. It's called Better That Way. It's Charles Wesley Godwin featuring Luke Combs. That's on the way next on Taste of Country Nights with Evan Paul.
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14: ABC News, I'm Dave Packer. Just under 500,000 customers without power in the hurricane zone across Florida, Alabama, Georgia, Mississippi, and Louisiana. Governor Ron DeSantis saying that Hurricane Isaias made landfall on the Florida Panhandle near Destin at about 9:30 Friday night. He issued this warning.
15: If you have a generator, do not run your generator where the exhaust goes inside your home. That generator has to be outside your home, and the exhaust has to go so that does not accumulate in an enclosed area.
14: Meanwhile, on the West Coast, tropical storm warning issued for Mexico's Baja California as tropical storm Rachel approaches. With record high prices, President Trump says the U.S. is going to buy diesel fuel from Russia. Ukraine's President Zelensky says it's only going to help buy more time for Russia's war with Ukraine. One of the NFL's most iconic player head coaches has died. Beloved Chicago Bears legend Mike Ditka, dead at 86. This is ABC News.
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13: Areas of rain will move in from the south through your nighttime hours, especially overnight, becoming breezy, low 60 to 62. For Saturday, tropical showers and thunderstorms will move on through, windy at times, highs near 72. Tomorrow night, not as wet with improving weather returning Sunday. 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And I'm Chief Meteorologist Patrick Hoare.
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0: Working our way into a Saturday, and I love Saturdays because it's college football day today. Always an exciting thing to look forward to each week. 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
1: Cody Johnson, and that one for Chad. Thanks for listening, Chad, and we appreciate you. Coming up, more great country. We got Dustin Lynch on the way, Morgan Wallen, and Post Malone.
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11: Areas of rain will move in from the south through your nighttime hours, especially overnight, becoming breezy, low 60 to 62. For Saturday, tropical showers and thunderstorms will move on through, windy at times, highs near 72. Tomorrow night, not as wet with improving weather returning Sunday. 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And I'm Chief Meteorologist Patrick Orr.
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2: ABC News, I'm Dave Packer. After making landfall as a Category 2, Hurricane Isaias is moving over the western Florida panhandle with damaging winds and flash flooding threat that's spreading inland. Governor Ron DeSantis says wind shear weakened the hurricane from a Category 3 storm before landfall, although strong winds and heavy rainfall remain significant threats.
3: Buckle down at this point. Don't be getting out on the roads. The winds are strong. There's going to be a lot of water that's going to be flowing. You are absolutely going to see flash flooding that's going to occur all throughout the region. And so just hunker down. Let the storm pass.
2: Meanwhile, on the West Coast, tropical storm warning issued for the east part of Mexico's Baja California as tropical storm Rachel approaches on track to make landfall near Tijuana. Iran-backed Houthis are claiming responsibility for a deadly missile strike on Saudi Arabia's main airport in Riyadh. Three Saudi citizens were killed. This is ABC News.
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Ella Langley, and I like to wrap up or kind of give a break to my binge watching on YouTube. Lately, it's all been Kitchen Nightmare.

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0: Chris Young tonight here on the Weekend Country Show. And if you're working all night, we're happy to keep you company throughout the evening. And we've got some Dan and Shay coming up by suggestion. Also, Easton Corbin all coming up next.
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13: Areas of rain will move in from the south through your nighttime hours, especially overnight. Becoming breezy, low 60 to 62. For Saturday, tropical showers and thunderstorms will move on through. Windy at times, highs near 72. Tomorrow night, not as wet with improving weather returning Sunday. 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All-Star Halloween, 970 Highway 53, Calhoun. And I'm Chief Meteorologist Patrick Orr.
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1: 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And you can just go at Phil O'Reilly 693. 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You follow me. 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

0: Mitchell Tenpenny, and an extra long set of the best country on the way. In the next hour, we'll have some What's Trending for you as well. Megan Maroney coming up next.
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6: Areas of rain will move in from the south through your nighttime hours, especially overnight. Becoming breezy, low 60 to 62. For Saturday, tropical showers and thunderstorms will move on through. Windy at times, highs near 72. Tomorrow night, not as wet with improving weather returning Sunday. 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And I'm Chief Meteorologist Patrick Hoare.
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2: ABC News, I'm Dave Packer. Just under 500,000 customers without power in the hurricane zone across Florida, Alabama, Georgia, Mississippi, and Louisiana. Governor Ron DeSantis saying that Hurricane Isaias made landfall on the Florida panhandle near Destin at about 9:30 Friday night. He issued this warning.
3: If you have a generator, do not run your generator where the exhaust goes inside your home. That generator has to be outside your home, and the exhaust has to go so that that does not accumulate in an enclosed area.
2: Meanwhile, on the West Coast, tropical storm warning issued for Mexico's Baja California as tropical storm Rachel approaches. With record high prices, President Trump says the U.S. is going to buy diesel fuel from Russia. Ukraine's President Zelensky says it's only going to help buy more time for Russia's war with Ukraine. One of the NFL's most iconic player head coaches has died. Beloved Chicago Bears legend Mike Ditka, dead at 86. This is ABC News.
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